This one's for all the bouncers. Big, big, monkey man.

0: Okay, that's a little preview of some of the other ska music I'll be playing throughout the afternoon. And that was The Specials and Monkey Man. Okay, but now, ladies and gentlemen, boys and girls, it's time, feature here on the Sonic Waves program. It's Matt's Picks of the Week. And Matt's had a busy week. He's had company. And so, Matt, what do you got for us today?
1: Well, the first one I've got is from a gentleman called Duke Robillard. And kind of coincidentally, you mentioned Annie Was Back, and I heard this song last week, and I thought, boy, this is something that Radio Annie would probably like and maybe would enjoy for one of her shows. So it's an interesting coincidence. And then she rolls up right before you come on the air.
0: Oh, yeah.
1: So this one, it's a great title, I guess, for a song for Kauai, Stapled to the Chicken's Back.
0: All right. Don't believe I've heard this song before myself, but I bet Annie has.
1: And then for
0: she knows all about chickens.
1: Yeah. And then for the second one, it's from 1971, probably back more into my wheelhouse, Deep Purple. And I think this song really, the title kind of describes the way I've approached retirement. So the name of the song is Lazy.
0: All right, ladies and gentlemen. Okay, let's hear it. Thank you, Matt. And let's start with Stapled to the Chicken's Back with Duke Robitaille Band.
1: All right.
0: Huh? Robillard. Okay. And here we go. So thanks, Matt. And stay tuned. Let's hear these songs.

0: Yeah, 10 years after, just for you, from Crickwood Green, and that's me and my baby. Okay, let's see. We're going to head up to... We're heading up to the community calendar, but for first, I'd like to acknowledge and to say aloha and a big mahalo to those of you listening on the live stream, whether it's the app or the kkcr.org. Let's see, we've got Atlanta, Georgia, Honolulu, Orangeburg, New York. Wow. A couple from Sweden. Aloha, Sweden. Ottawa, Canada. San Francisco. El Monte, California. Oxnard, California. Someone listening from Brazil. Chicago. Let's see what else we got here. Various places around the United States. Okay. Yeah. Okay. So I got a special request coming up right after the community calendar. You're listening to KKCR, your community radio station from the island of Kauai. And this is the Sonic Waves program. I am your host, Mark Johns, the so-called concierge of music. But right now, let's hear about the community calendar and what's happening here on the island of Kauai.
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0: All right, I wanted to throw this one out here, too. Wow, there's a lot of stuff going on here on the island of Kauai. The Princeville Community Center is hosting an event called Surf Till 100. And the special guest for this this event is Ride the Wave of Longevity with the world's first surfing champion, Felipe Pomar. And from surfing a tsunami to surfing big waves at 82, Felipe Pomar shares the wellness secrets that transformed his life and can, and yours too. And that's going to be at July the 16th at 4 o'clock in the Princeville Community Center, and admission is free. Okay, I got a special request, and this is for Colton and Dana, who are getting married this afternoon here on the island of Kauai. And here's a song that they requested to hear. And here's for you, Colton and Dana. It's Harvest Moon.

0: Oh, yeah. Hold on there. We'll be getting to that in just a bit. All right. There's a little bit of a ska for you. And let's hear. Let's review what we played back there. The Equators for David. Yeah. And the Age of Five, You Got Me Floating. Slip one in there from Jimi Hendrix. The Specials again, Ghost Town. And Love Comes to Town. That's Talking Heads. Toots and the Maytals did a Pressure Drop, and that was Message to You, Rudy, from the Specials. Got more ska cup for you coming up, and great tunes. Have a lot of fun to listen to. Okay, so let's see. Again, aloha to all those listening on the live stream all over the world and all over the country. And so we're going to continue with the music. We got a couple of things, underwriter things. You know, the Sonic Waves program is made possible by KKCR sustaining members in partnership with Kauai Marine and Mower and Doug the Bee Guy.
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0: Yeah, mahalo for supporting Kauai Community Radio. Oh, yeah, let's hear a couple more, Scott. Here's some more. Here's one from Amy Winehouse. Hey, little rich girl.

All right, this next song is another song by The Specials, and it's for Kevin in Laguna Beach. So, Kevin, here you go. It's Free Nelson. Coming right up here. Here we go.

0: Yeah, they finally did free him, and he became president of South Africa for a while. And Nelson Mandela, what a hard situation he had. Okay, let's see. What else we hear back there? What I like about most about you is your girlfriend too. Amy Winehouse back to Hey Little Rich Girl. Okay, so an important message here from you about ocean safety here on the island of Kauai.
1: 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Mahalo and aloha.
0: All right. Yeah. Good information. And keep an eye out for the jellyfish and box, the stingers out there. All right. Here's another tune I'd like to dedicate to Colton and Dana Sullivan, who are getting betrothed, I believe, this afternoon. So this one for me, it's from Loggins and Messina, Nobody But You.

0: Rhode Island, and Bonner's Ferry, Idaho, Santa Rosa, California, Ann Arbor, Oxnard, Atlanta, Georgia, and the Anahualts there in San Clemente, California. Hey, thanks for listening, and you know, we appreciate it here. 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Here's some information regarding the moon.
1: Ano ai me ke aloha. Today's Hawaiian moon phase is Lono and is also the 28th night of the Hawaiian lunar cycle. Named for the Akua Nui, or major deity, Lono, who is the god of agriculture, husbandry, and healing, Lono also fills an important role as a male counterpart to Laka in the rituals and formalities of ancient hula practices. On Aina, it is an excellent day for planting any type of plant, especially for food-producing plants and vegetables. On the Kai, the Lono Moon phase inspires an excellent day for pole fishing, torch fishing, and diving. The tides are low, seas are calm, and sand is deposited onshore.
0: Hey, thanks for that. Now we know what to do. And here's a song from Blues Traveler.

Just a reminder, if you want to have fun, stay tuned to KKCR. Coming up at 4 o'clock is the Noodles Back Porch Radio Show with Doc. He'll show you how to have fun.

from their first album, Disraeli Gears. That's Cream, and that's when Eric Clapton found the wah-wah pedal. Tales of Brave Ulysses. All right, so we heard The Who back there, Eminence Front, Shakedown Street, Grateful Dead doing a sort of a disco tune, and Three Dog Night, a fun song, Mama Told Me Not to Come. Jimi Hendrix back there talking about fire, and a Blues Traveler started off that set with whatever it was, but anyway. All right, that's it for the Sonic Waves program. I will be back next week. I will be sitting in for Golden Boy's Gene for the Renegade Radio program. And then Sonic Waves, that will be at noon, and then 2 o'clock for the Sonic Waves show. So again, to all of those listening on the live stream or the app, aloha and a big mahalo to you for listening to our little radio station here, KKCR, your community radio station here on the island of Kauai. Coming up, 4 o'clock is the Noodles Back Porch radio program with Doc, and I'm going to leave you with a song called Fire and Brimstone. Until next week, this is Mark Johns signing off.

0: Thank you to Mark Johns and the Disco, the Sonic Waves crew. They did they did a great job.
1: Dead song that was disco.
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3: Mahalo for supporting Kauai Community Radio. We're going to do something, start off a little different this afternoon by playing a record from Tuba Skinny. Came right back from New Orleans just a few days ago. And it seems to be a beautiful album. And it's their latest album. And I think they've changed a few things since I played them on the radio recently. So if all things are working out right, as I push this very button, you'll start to hear some music coming out of your speaker. Oh, here we go. Unreal vinyl, by the way.

That was the first cut from the Magnolia Strut, Trickster's Rag.

0: Mahalo for those selections from Tubaskini, a great band from New Orleans. Continuing the fine music tradition will be a little music from the Mahavishnu Orchestra. But before that, a little warning about the bumpy ocean out there.
1: 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Your safety starts before you enter the water. 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
0: Mahalo for that important information. The ocean sure is bumpy this year. Has it really calmed down from the fall? Here's a tune called Open Country Joy. On the back porch with Doc on KKCR, your Kauai Community Radio Station.

dug, and old men with their broken teeth, stranded without love. Do I understand your question, man? It's hopeless and forlorn. Come in, she says, I'll give you

0: That was Shelter from the Storm with Rodney Crowell and Emmylou Harris. Before that, we had Ripple by A.J. Lee, who's an incredible vocalist. Usually plays with Blue Summit. Before that, we had Playing for a Change, Ripple, and we started off with Open Country Joy after we did the two songs from Tuba Skinny from Magnolia. What a great group. They do a fantastic job. All they need is a great vocalist. Thanks for listening to Kauai Community Radio. A couple of things to say here, and here's the first one.
1: The views and opinions expressed on this program are those of the speaker and do not necessarily represent those of KKCR staff, board, members, volunteers, or underwriters.
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0: one because you're listening to KKCR Honolulu, KAQA Kilauea. Let's take a collective inhale. Create a little peace in our mind. Exhale and take another deep inhale. Let's open our ears and our hearts to learn a little bit about the Hawaiian language.
1: Aloha. Today's Hawaiian word of the day is moku. Moku literally means to be cut, severed, amputated, or divided. Ho'omoku is to cut and divide, a cutting, division, or separation. The second definition can be translated as a district, island, islet, or section, such as a forest, grove, or even a scene in a play. The last definition of moku is a ship, schooner, Elima Mau Moku o Kamoku Puni o Kauai. There are 5 districts on Kauai Island. Moku, to be cut, the district, the ship.
2: KKCR's Hawaiian Word of the Day is made possible by the Ama Olukai Foundation.
0: Staying in your own moku. Way to go. Hey, there's something we should all know about. I heard about this morning because I wasn't really paying attention to the news the last couple days and working on healing a little injury on my foot. But there's a little outbreak of the parasitic infection around the country. And I think we should all know about it. So just to tell you a bit about it, it's called cyclosporiasis. It's a foodborne parasitic infection that is health officials urging people in restaurants to take special care with food safety, and you'll hear why in a minute. Health officials have not identified the source. That is of most concern, actually, for the last outbreak of cyclosporiasis caused by a parasite, cyclospora. In Michigan, at the center, they have 1,500 cases as of July 10th. In neighboring Ohio, hundreds more. But more than two dozen other states also have active infections and illnesses, according to the Center for Disease Prevention. What is it? Well, it's not fatal, but it's not a good thing to have, and I don't think you'll enjoy that if you hear about it. Well, those who get it have frequent experiences of explosive diarrhea. That's right. That's what I said, folks. Explosive. That's not urgent. That's explosive. That's even more than urgent than urgent. Could last from a few days to a month, along with nausea, fatigue, and bloating. It's transmitted through consumption of food and water that's contaminated with feces coming from people who have this cyclospora, sporiasis. Let's see, what else can you do about it? They haven't identified the source. That's of most concern. It's hard to track. The parasite can't be reproduced in the lab, and some food poisoning tests don't detect it very well. Complicating the investigation, outbreak in 2025, the CDC and prevention has made reporting of cyclospora optional when scaled back its foodborne disease active surveillance network. Way to go, you guys. How to avoid this infection? Avoid consuming foods or water that may be contaminated with feces. That's a good start, isn't it? I think that's always a good start to begin with. And second, follow food safety recommendations for safe preparation and storage, like cutting away damaged and bruised areas of produce. While a specific source is unknown, health officials are warning residents and restaurants in cyclosporiasis hotspots, which could be anywhere, you think about it, to do the following. Consider buying whole heads of lettuce, not pre-washed bags of lettuce. That's always a good idea anyway. Separate and wash all cilantro and basil leaves. Trim the root and end peels of outer layer greens, like green onions and stuff. Gently rub snow peas and other vegetables with your hands or brush as you wash them. Consider avoiding fresh fruits like raspberries with exteriors that are harder to wash. Some people say that, from what I've read, boiling will get rid of it, and bleach. So be careful of your food. Just really take care of

and nobody wants to get this. Apparently, you get it for a couple days, and then it goes away, and then you get it again. And it kind of comes back for a while. So there is a antibiotic that's available to get rid of it, but you can also get rid of it without. Eventually, it'll go away, they say. But you know, it's of concern, especially if you're not in the best of health. You know, be careful out there. Here's a song from Luther Dickinson, Darlin Johnson, and Rayfield Ray Holloman, King Bee. Hope you enjoy this on KKCR, your Kauai community radio station. No lost dogs today. Thank you. They're all home, happy.

You gotta love the idea of playing for a change. They do a good job putting it all together, sewing all those different voices and different tones together from around the country. This next song we're gonna play and going deep into is High Heeled Sneakers. It's a blues song written and recorded by American songwriter Tommy Tucker in 1963. A blues writer, Mary Catherine Aiden, describes it as an up-tempo 12-bar blues with a spare, lifting musical framework and a strong vocal. Song's thematic approach also has been compared to songs of Jimmy Reed. Tucker's lyrics recall the time he spent as a Golden Glove boxer in the 50s. We have two versions of this. First one's by Luther Dickinson, and the next one's by, that's right, Merle Saunders and Jerry Garcia.

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0: 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Stay tuned for Grateful Dead and Friends program from 6 to 9 this evening with a special guest host. I guarantee it'll be a lot of fun. They're playing a show from 77 today, and it's one of the most epic shows ever recorded. I hope you enjoy it. We're going to play the whole thing all the way through. Now, here's a song from B.B. King. He was born in September 1925. He was known professionally as B.B. King, but his name was Riley B. King. He's quite a guitarist. He really developed that single-note picking style here. He was inducted into the Hall of Fame in 1987. He's probably one of the most influential guitar players, well, in the whole blues genre. Here we go. B.B. King with Corey Henry Avery Sunshine.

0: Now you know you telling the truth.
1: That BB King was born in the Mississippi Delta. But more of a modern connection we have now is Keb Mo. He's an American musician, a singer, guitarist, songwriter. He lives in Nashville, Tennessee. His parents were born in Louisiana and Texas, instilled in him a great appreciation for the blues and gospel. And this song is with Keb Mo and the Soweto Gospel Choir. Here we go. Hand it over.

Jacob Moe and the Soweto Gospel Choir. Wow. We're going to have to play a little more of that later. That's quite a piece of music. Just a reminder from the friendly County of Kauai Department of Public Works. Lihue, this is where the message comes from. The County of Kauai Solid Waste Division is reminding residents that automotive batteries should not be disposed of at the County of Kauai refuse transfer stations or in the Keka'a landfill. These facilities are not permitted to accept them for recycling. Automotive batteries contain sulfuric acid and lead, which can be harmful if improperly disposed of. When batteries are brought to transfer stations or the landfill, they can leak corrosive acid, contaminate the environment, and create safety hazards. Residents can recycle used automotive batteries free of charge at locations that sell automotive batteries, including auto parts stores and other retailers. Many offer a store credit or a core refund when purchasing a new battery. Residents are encouraged to call ahead to confirm availability and credit eligibility. That's kind of strange. Anyway, to take the batteries back to the local parts store. They will take them and they will recycle them properly. In fact, they get a couple bucks for them. They sometimes give you a little credit if you patronize them as well. Here's a song from Buddy Guy and Tracy Chapman together, another amazing duo here on KKCR.

This song says, no matter who you are, no matter where you go in your life, at some point you're gonna need somebody to stand by you.

0: Playing for a change, Stand By Me. Thank you. Crossroads before that, Ain't No Sunshine. Previous to that with Tracy Chapman and Buddy Guy. Right here on KKCR. Now's a good time to take a deep breath and listen to the Hawaiian Moon Phase.
1: Ano ai me ke aloha. Today's Hawaiian Moon Phase is Lono and is also the 28th night of the Hawaiian lunar cycle. Named for the Akua Nui, or major deity, Lono, who is the god of agriculture, husbandry, and healing, Lono also fills an important role as a male counterpart to Laka in the rituals and formalities of ancient hula practices. On Aina, it is an excellent day for planting any type of plant, especially for food-producing plants and vegetables. On the Kai, the Lono Moon Phase inspires an excellent day for pole fishing, torch fishing, and diving. The tides are low, seas are calm, and sand is deposited onshore.
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Stay tuned for the Grateful Dead and Friends program coming on up here. It's 6 o'clock, but we're going to start a little bit early because this concert's really long. But let's wrap up the Back Porch Radio program first. Here's a jam from Watkins Glen, one of the biggest concerts ever in the world. Yeah, I was there. Took a bus. Upper State, New York. Just trying to get everybody out here to wrap up the show, the band.

0: Aloha. Do you like the blues? Then tune in with me, Vic the Barber, every Tuesday night from 8 to 10 p.m. right here on KKCR. We bring you the best in the blues. Every Tuesday night, blues with me, Vic the Barber. Aloha.
1: And on the local music calendar, next Saturday evening, there will be Vic and the Victims at Paniolo, and Friday night at the Rooster. The Nepali Coasters will be there. I believe they're also playing at the Salt Pond on the 26th, which I think is a Sunday afternoon. Sounds like a lot of fun. Here we go with a little Let It Rock. Gonna ramp up the Dead Show here pretty soon. So get ready. Get ready. However you do that, get ready. Put your dancing shoes on. Your top hat. Sparkles and glitter.

my, my, what a beautiful song that is. That's right from that original Garcia album, Let It Rock. Really does a great job there. We're going to start off with this great concert from 1977, May 22nd, from the Sportatorium, a place in Florida. But it was quite an epic show. It was where all the pieces got put together. Jerry was playing great. Mickey and Billy were just kicking it with the Rhythm Devils and more. So we're going to start off this with a little tuning up and a little fun. Finicula. This one goes out to Dove.

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1: Ano ai me ke aloha. Today's Hawaiian Moon Phase is Lono, and is also the 28th night of the Hawaiian lunar cycle. Named for the Akua Nui, or major deity, Lono, who is the god of agriculture, husbandry, and healing, Lono also fills an important role as a male counterpart to Laka in the rituals and formalities of ancient hula practices. On Aina, it is an excellent day for planting any type of plant, especially for food-producing plants and vegetables. On the Kai, the Lono Moon Phase inspires an excellent day for pole fishing, torch fishing, and diving. The tides are low, seas are calm, and sand is deposited onshore.
2: Aloha Maka'i Kai. Kauai is considered a sanctuary for many rare, endangered, and endemic species, many of which require strict conservation and respectful viewing practices. You can see endangered Hawaiian monk seals sunning themselves on Kauai beaches and sea turtles enjoying sand and surf. Hawaii's state bird, the nene goose, grazes in golf courses, farmland, and roads. Seabirds like the Newell's shearwater and the Hawaiian petrel make their nests on Kauai. Even our chickens are special, hailing from an ancient breed of red jungle fowl. It is critical that we humans respect their space and habitats. Give wildlife at least 50 feet of space. Do not attempt to swim with them. When photographing Kauai's wildlife, remain at a respectful distance. Never, ever touch wildlife or interact with them or endanger them in any way. We must coexist with these precious species. Mahalo for doing your part to help us coexist with these native species.
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I love those old Bobby songs because Jerry can really play guitar on those. Doesn't have to worry about singing so much. Here's a Peggy O coming up for you. Stay tuned for Fresh Jams. Special guest host Brett will be here. Dove's out of town, taking care of some business in California. Stay tuned.

Hey, by the way, between songs here, if you're not registered to vote, get out there and do that. Some people are trying to take your voting rights away as much as they possibly can. Get out there and vote. Register. Enjoy it.

Thanks to our buddy Charlie Miller, we have a great recording of this show from 1977. Thank you, David Miller, and, well, David Gans and all the other Davids out there giving us a hand broadcasting KKCR.

0: Live from the Sportatorium, 1977, 522. Oh, what a show. It is epic, and we will be back to it. In the meantime, the Grateful Dead and Friends program is made possible by KKCR sustaining members, which we'll be talking about later, in partnership with Doug the Bee Guy and Tiki and Iki Restaurant.
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Aloha, this is Annie, the Executive Director of Kauai Community Radio. 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
0: That's right. 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Stay tuned for the Fresh Jam show coming on up here at 9 p.m. Till then, we're going to wrap up the Grateful Dead show with some more of the 1977 show. Here we go.

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It's always a good time. 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Good lovin'.

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3: Aloha, this is Steve Kimmock, and when I'm on Kauai, all I listen to is KKCR Hanalei, KAQA Kilauea, Kauai Community Radio. That's silly. But it is. That's all I listen to.

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Have to switch some technical matters here. Happens. It does. It happens. Yeah, I see what happened. We'll get right back in the music in just a few moments. There.

0: Hurricane season is from June 1st through November 30th, and this year is predicted to be a higher than average storm season. The Kauai Emergency Management Agency recommends that you prepare in advance. 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

0: Aloha. Today's Hawaiian word of the day is moku. Moku literally means to be cut, severed, amputated, or divided. Ho'omoku is to cut and divide, a cutting, division, or separation. The second definition can be translated as a district, island, islet, or section, such as a forest, grove, or even a scene in a play. The last definition of moku is a ship, schooner, Elima Mau Moku o Kamoku Puni o Kauai. There are 5 districts on Kauai Island. Moku, to be cut, the district, the ship.
1: KKCR's Hawaiian Word of the Day is made possible by the Ama Olukai Foundation.
2: 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And now back to the Grateful Dead and Friends show. A little morning dew here.

This is the Grateful Dead and Friends program, wrapping it up pretty soon here. Stay tuned for fresh jams coming on up here with our excellent guest host, Brett. Here's the last song of the whole concert season here. Sugar Magnolia. On a beautiful July 11th at KKCR Studios on the North Shore overlooking beautiful Honolulu. Hi on the Prisful Ridge. Thanks for supporting KKCR for so many years. We love you.

0: Thank you, Bobby. That was lovely. Just lovely. Thanks, Doc, for filling in for Freddie. What a fun time we're having here on KKCR. Hey, it's DJ Brett. I am stepping in to fill in for Dove while he does things elsewhere. He's on the continent, and I am in the chair. So how we doing out there, folks? It's Fish Tour. They've been playing killer, killer, killer on this tour. Not surprisingly, of course. So I'm going to play some Fish from the Weekend from Deer Creek. And then, you know, we got 3 hours to jump into a bunch of stuff. So we will do that. But I want to say, first of all, well, hello, hi, how you doing? That the Fresh Jam Show is brought to you by KKCR's sustaining members in partnership with the Fish Bar Deli and the Winneha Country Market.
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0: Thank you. A big special mahalo goes out to our underwriters of the Fresh Jams Show here on Kauai Community Radio. I am going to pull up here. I was going to start out with, I had an idea, and then All right. I'm going to play a bunch of Fish from tonight because, well, you know, they are playing tonight, and that's a fabulous thing. But I really wanted to showcase, I don't know if you guys, anybody out there is listening to this tour at all, but something that I never thought I'd say in my whole life was last night, the bouncing around the room was the jam of the evening. So I am trying to find that here. I'm pulling it up. I got switched over to, so anybody that might have the Live Fish app on the monthly program, it is, it's really great. It's always been really great. You get the shows right away and, you know, they sound good. You get them quickly. They just did a thing with Live Fish where for a pretty reasonable amount of money, you get all of the live streams, the video live streams, available as they're happening. And I think the introductory price was like $149 for a year. And if you've ever bought a single live stream, that's a pretty darn good price. But anyway, I'm going to play the bouncing from last night because it was just really, really good. And hopefully my app will behave like it's supposed to. And we will get into the music here. Do do do do do do do do do do do do do do. I want to again thank Doc for having us all ready to go here. And why am I not playing? I'll sing a song. Woman was a dream I had, though rather hard to keep. And when my eyes were closed, I was home. Oh, well, pardon my technical difficulties. Things are spinning and saying that they're working, and they are not. Let's give me a moment to figure it out. And I apologize for the dead space here. I'm trying to get this darn thing to work, and it doesn't want to work. Anyway, as I said, though, and as you know, you are listening to Kauai Community Radio. And
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0: Live Fish from
3: aloha. Today's Hawaiian word of the day is pai aina. Pai aina is the Hawaiian archipelago. or group of Hawaiian islands. More than 137 islands and atolls
0: my apologies,
3: make
0: everyone.
3: Up the entirety
0: I
3: of the Hawaiian island chain.
0: I am going to go to Plan B.
3: Only seven of the main
0: is
3: islands
0: plan
3: are inhabited,
0: B when my computer
3: including
0: Niihau, working.
3: Kauai, Oahu, Maui, Molokai, Lanai, and Hawaii. The Paiaina spans over 1,500 miles from Hawaii Island in the south all the way to the northernmost atoll of Kure. Eulu Ikapai Aina o Hawaii.
0: La, la, la, la, la.
3: Let there
0: this
3: be growth
0: the
3: and inspiration throughout the archipelago.
0: That's my favorite. That's my favorite jam.
3: The Hawaiian archipelago. KKCI's Hawaiian word of the day is made possible by the Ama Olukai Foundation.

not such a bad way to start off anyway. That was actually from a while back ago now. It seems crazy that 3.0 was 16 years ago, but that was 8710 Greek Theater First Tube. We're going to get back into the current stuff now, and here's what I'm talking about. Last night's Bouncin' in the Room was, well, if you haven't heard it, you tell me.

How amazing was that? Bouncing Around the Room gets played 497 times. Exactly the same. And then last night, they decide, hey, I guess number 498's the time. Let's take it out for a spin. I was watching the video and Mike kept looking over at Trey like, really? Is this really going on? Is this really happening? It was a pretty cool moment. Anyway, that was Fish from last night, Noblesville, Indiana, what I will still call Deer Creek forever. I'm going to go back to Madison, Wisconsin from the 8th. And I think everybody knows it. Sigma Oasis is not my favorite song, but we're going to play the Sigma. This is a set one opener from, was that the tour opener, July 8th? At Madison, Wisconsin. So here we go with July 8th, 2026 show opener. First set, Sigma Oasis. KKCR Kauai Community Radio.

Got DJ Brett here with Fresh Jams. That's as fresh as it gets. Fresh Fish from a few nights ago. The second night of the Madison run. That was a first set opener. 20 minute just under Sigma Oasis. I think I'm going to go now to, I'm going to play from tonight. I want to get into that second set from tonight because it looks just absolutely killer. But let's see. First of all, we want to go to tonight. Let's do the every. Most events aren't planned. That's an underrated song, I feel. That was a set closer tonight from set one. And then after that, I want to get into the set. Probably just play all of set two in the next hour or what we can get to it after that. But this is tonight, the set one closer from Deer Creek, otherwise known as something else that I won't call it. On KKCR, Fish from tonight doesn't get any more fresh. It's sashimi grade jams on KKCR.

0: fresh gems. Doesn't get any more fresh than that. That is Fish from Tonight. Tonight. Whoa. My microphone's being very feedbacky and odd. But anyway, that was really cool. Most events aren't planned. That is from Tonight. Like I said, that was the second set closer. This is DJ Brett filling in for Dove on the Fresh Jams show here on KKCR. Let's remind everybody that the Fresh Jams show is made possible by Kauai's, or by KKCR's sustaining members. That's it. That's you. Everybody out there listening, we thank you for your support. 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And, you know, because everything should just have to compete in the marketplace or it's not worthy, right? Yeah, right. 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That's 808-726-7771. Did I say that right? 726? Ah, I'll have to look it up. Anyway, I'm being distracted by the fish. But our sustaining members, we thank you very much. And the Fresh Jam Show is made possible by A. Feinberg Gallery and Liberated Thermodynamics are our sponsors here. We're going to play a little something from them, and then we'll get back to tonight's second set.
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4: 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Charlie Brown, grassroots inventor located in Kilauea, Kauai, seeks to work with like minds for dispersed, decentralized, non-capitalist development.
0: Thank you very much to the underwriters of the Fresh Jam Show. We had A. Feinberg Gallery and Liberated Thermodynamics. Charlie Brown, good stuff, Charlie Brown. So let's get back into it. This is set two from Tonight for our second hour. Everything's Right, Tweezer, Golden Age, my friend, back into a Tweezer finish up. And then No Quarter and Carini for set two tonight. Life Beyond the Dream, Tweezer Reprise for the encores. But I think for this hour, we'll probably get through Everything's Right, Tweezer, Golden Age, and maybe My Friend, and we'll see what happens. So here is set two from Tonight, Noblesville, Indiana, the Deer Creek Music Center, now called the Rolf something or whatever, but it's Deer Creek to all of us. We know better. So this is as fresh as it gets on the Fresh Jams. Dove would be proud of me. This music is only hours old, folks. So, like I say, sashimi grade fish here on Fresh Jams on KKCR. Everything's Right, set two from Deer Creek on 7-Eleven. Hey, it was 7-Eleven today. Did anybody get their Slurpees?

0: here. DJ Brett, you're listening to Live Fish from tonight. Tonight's second set. In fact, we had Everything's Right, Tweezer, and Golden Age. Good, good stuff. They are about to go into my friend, which you heard there. But I wanted to, you know, just stop real quick at the top of the hour and remind everybody that the Fresh Jam Show is made possible by KKTR's sustaining members, as well as A. Feinberg Gallery and, what did we already do him? A. Feinberg Gallery and Liberated Thermodynamics. That was last time. This time we are brought to you by Positive Coffee. There it is.
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0: A very special mahalo goes out to Positive Coffee for supporting the Fresh Jams show. We're going to get back into tonight's show. Second set, My Friend, My Friend. And we'll finish it up with the Tweezer. And then they did a No Quarter and a Carini. Might just, let's play our Hawaiian move phase from the 10 o'clock hour that I couldn't cut into the jams, and we'll go from there.
3: Ano ai me ke aloha. Today's Hawaiian moon phase is Lono and is also the 28th night of the Hawaiian lunar cycle. Named for the Akua Nui or major deity Lono, who is the god of agriculture, husbandry, and healing, Lono also fills an important role as a male counterpart to Laka in the rituals and formalities of ancient hula practices. On Aina, it is an excellent day for planting any type of plant, especially for food-producing plants and vegetables. On the Kai, the Lono Moon phase inspires an excellent day for pole fishing, torch fishing, and diving. The tides are low, seas are calm, and sand is deposited onshore.
0: There we have it. You're all moon phased up. You got the Fresh Jam Show here with DJ Brett sitting in for Dove on 7-Eleven. It's 11 o'clock. Let's finish up that My Friend that was just starting out on, and then it does a, not a Tweezer reprise, but it goes back into Tweezer. And then I think I'll maybe, well, I got 10 minutes to think about it. I might play something other than Fish, but it's hard to not play the number one when they're on tour on the Fresh Jam Show. So here we go, My Friend, My Friend, and back into Tweezer.

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1: Got your fresh fish here. Fresh fish on Kauai Community Radio Fresh Jam Show. That was from tonight. Good stuff. I think I'm going to venture out a little bit and go over to play some other live stuff from this week. I noticed there was some really good Eggy going on, and there was some good Spafford, and quite a few good things going on here. So let me get in here and see what we got. I know that we had a, let's see here. Watch and listen, going through the nugs as we speak. Bear with me here. We got some Eggy from the 10th. So that was last night in Connecticut. We've got Beaming. Let's play that on Kauai Community Radio. KKCR Eggy from last night. How we doing? Fresh jams.

0: You got those fresh jams here on KKCR Kauai Community Radio. That was Eggy from tonight doing Beaming over there in Connecticut. And now we're going to play some Dogs in a Pile from last night.
1: Thank you all so much for being here.
0: After the Eggy thanks us. We're going to go Dogs in a Pile from last night.
1: Not far from home.
0: Last night, Dogs in a Pile. Four more days on KKCR Kauai Community Radio. Dogs in a Pile from last night.

Dogs in a Pile on the Fresh Jam Show. Dogs in a Pile doing 4 more days. And that was from tonight as well. Right now, let's go with some Spafford. And we're going to play Spafford from 2 nights ago on the 9th in lovely Maynard, Massachusetts, And we're going to play Plush from the 9th of July, just a couple nights ago, on the Fresh Jam Show. Jams so fresh, they need refrigeration.

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Do you like, you gotta like my song there, right? I mean, come on. Oh, goodness gracious. App, little app of mine. I apologize, you guys. Some technical difficulties. It was just playing along just fine, and it just stopped. And now, you know those little, reloading things you get when you're trying to play something and it just spins and spins and spins like it's buffering. So I'm apologizing for all of that BS that's going on right now, but I got my phone here. I'm going to try to correct it as soon as I can. We are, you know, trying to get there, and here we go.

Indeed, we got some Spafford live from the night before last on the Fresh Jams. So we're coming up against midnight. So thanks, everybody, for listening in. Hey, thanks, Dove, for letting me hang out with everybody tonight. And I'll do it anytime, you know. Always happy to do it. It's a good time here at the Fresh Jam Show. And, you know, here I am, here you are. I hope everybody enjoyed what I played tonight. We're going to go out with the tweezery pies from tonight. The final song tonight doesn't get fresher than that. Sashimi grade fish on KKCR. Love you, folks. I'll see you Wednesday night. Come see me with my Static and Flow show, 8 to midnight. Be good to each other. Smiling doesn't cost anything, and it might make your friend or an enemy or anybody feel good. Smile. Be good to each other. Doesn't cost you anything to be nice to somebody. And it can mean a lot. It might make somebody's day. Peace out and love.

0: What's the matter?
1: I say, why would it change you?
2: But on the other hand, I still haven't found what I'm looking for.
1: That's the letter U and the numeral 2.
3: Maybe they'll make it as a junior U2.
2: On the other hand, I still haven't found what I'm looking for.
1: That's the letter U and the numeral 2.
3: They say,
2: no, definitely not.
3: Two. They say, they're kind of like U2.
2: I just can't see the point.
1: That's the letter U and the numeral 2.
2: No, definitely not. I haven't found it.
1: That's the letter U and the numeral 2.
0: Come on.
2: And who's what else I've done?
0: Come on, let's see what we can find.
2: I have cast my depths.
1: That's the letter U and the numeral 2.

0: are we doing it? Why have we changed something?
1: I still haven't found it.

0: rock and roll still needs innovation, you know, and there's a lot out there.
1: Everything's such a mess.

0: say it again.
1: Let's try it, okay?
2: Nominee.
1: And the letter U and the numeral 2.
3: I have the envelope here.
1: I have the envelope here.
3: And the numeral 2.
1: Why do I want to...

0: Cincinnati, Ohio. And here's what he writes. Dear Casey, this may seem to be a strange dedication request, but I'm quite sincere, and it'll mean a lot if you play. We saw that there was a death in our family. He was a little dog named Snuggle, but he was most certainly a part of it. Let's go start again. Come on, the record. Play the record. Please.
1: You dumb son of a bitch.

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The name of Sonny James Wick and the song is better. Trust me.

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0: we're up to our long-distance dedication. And this one is about kids and pets and a situation that we can all understand, whether we have kids or pets or neither. It's from a man in Cincinnati, Ohio, and here's what he writes. Dear Casey, this may seem to be a strange dedication request, but I'm quite sincere, and it'll mean a lot if you play it. Recently, there was a death in our family. He was a little dog named Snuckles, but he was most certainly a part of... Let's come start again. I'm coming out of the record. Play the record, okay? Please. That's the letter U and the numeral 2. The four-man band features Adam Clayton on bass, Larry Mullen on drums, Dave Evans, nicknamed The Edge, on... This is bullshit. Nobody cares. These guys are from England, and who gives a shit?
1: Oh, no.
0: Just a lot of wasted names that don't mean diddly shit.

0: Pardon?
1: Hello, 1-2, 1-2, 1-2. Hi. It's good to be here.

0: Jesus Christ.
1: I was Jim Jones' attorney. I said, when did you find out he was not the man of God that he was billed to be? He said, when I visited Jonestown, and when I walked in his so-called church, he said there was no Bible. There were no holy pictures. There was no cross. Nothing. And I looked him right in the eye and I said to him, why is it there's no Bible? And there's no place to pray. He said, we don't need that anymore.

Guyana. 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He said, God will not let me go. If he would have gone, he would have been massacred with Representative Ryan. Are you listening to me? And I'm going to reveal something to you that possibly the public does not know. Sir Lionel Akul told me that the coroner was a close personal friend of his.

0: me fall. 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Oh,
1: it's too piercing. Why? No, it's too piercing, man. It's too piercing.
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1: Get over!
0: It's a week of psychopaths, murderers, werewolves, murdering, marauding maniacs. This marvelous week of murder begins when you're dead. A malicious tale about a maniac with a deadly eye for murder. All this begins Monday on Channel 7's 3:30 movie.

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1: Four members of a Midwestern family were murdered. The 16-year-old son is the prime suspect. Members of the experimental rock group Negative Land have been drawn into the case, and prosecutors won't even tell them for certain that their music, how their music might be involved. Hal Eisner has our report.
3: Negative Land considers its music thought-provoking, even humorous. But the members of this East Bay musical group aren't a bit amused that one of their songs may be linked to a multiple murder case. The case involves 16-year-old David Brom, an A student from a very religious family. He's accused of killing his brother, sister, and parents with an axe. Attorneys say David and his parents frequently argued about religion and music,

0: When you're talking about whether it's convenient to you, I'm talking about overbreath in this law.
1: Hello, Dead Dog Records.
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3: Current recording.
2: The one you're making as we speak.
3: Hold on a minute. I bet you guys are listening to everything.
2: The books are there for your protection.
3: I know.
4: You either have no ability to use this for any purpose whatsoever, either for free or for money. You want to test me in the courts? If we did not buy ownership, we bought exclusivity. And if you want to try and check me out, and you go ahead and try and do something with it, and I'm going to...

0: you want to challenge me, we'll go to court tomorrow and I'll prove you wrong. And you want to find out? Let's go.
1: Maybe he's wrong.
0: I'm telling you the facts of law and the facts of reality here. The reality is I gave you money, I own it, or I control it. If you want to try and do something with it, I'm going to sue you.

0: Maybe he's right. Maybe there is something the matter with me.
1: I'm gonna sue your ass.
0: Just could be bad.
1: You wanna test me in the court?
0: Look at this stuff.

0: grant us your wisdom.
1: Yes, I will. Oh, I'm going to be copied. I'm going to be copied.

0: back of modernism and all this international law.
1: My trespass to make it pop breath with the commercial market.

0: all of the data
1: and
0: all of the truth, right?
1: As more data becomes available, then we can start doing more with it. And as we do more with it, that creates more data.
2: My algorithmic me.
1: And
3: psychological assessment.
1: And
2: computational inference.
1: And
2: my algorithmic me.
1: And
2: who I am.
1: As more data becomes more data, as we do more with it, we can start doing more with it. That creates more data. Creates more data. As more data becomes more data, as we do more with it, we can start doing more with it. Like we're on the right trajectory that way.
4: Move the human race forward.
5: There is so much more information that we have not digitized. So much more information that we're about to take advantage of.
6: These are real lives that we're capturing. It doesn't get real.
1: So you subtract out the kitten and start to put together a catalog of everything in the world.
5: More data. More with it.
1: More with it. More data.
2: Me.
1: More data. More with it. More with it. More data.
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1: More data. 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

Aloha, aloha, aloha, aloha, aloha. This is Mike Gordon. You're listening to Aloha, aloha, aloha, aloha. This is Mike Gordon. You're listening to KKCR. Aloha, aloha, aloha, aloha, aloha. Aloha, aloha, aloha, aloha. This aloha, aloha, aloha, aloha.

find this intriguing. I don't believe it. Intriguing. I don't believe it necessarily. Who can tell if it's true or not true? We don't have enough data. Who can tell if it's not true or not true? We don't have enough data. I think data is very necessary here. Where were we and where have we gotten to? Because new group over here want this? Sure, we'll give it to you. Group over here, you want this? Sure, no problem. New group over here want this? Sure, we'll give it to you. Group over here, you want this? Sure, no problem. We'll manufacture a whole smorgasbord of these events for the same purpose, or that are linking us up on the same inner dynamics, yearnings, and needs on a deep psychological level. Sure, no problem. We'll manufacture a whole smorgasbord. Sure, no problem. Well, where were we? Where have we gotten to? Because of someone's manipulation of us. Okay, so but that might be threatening. I think that would also be threatening. Two, let me finish. Because it would say, a government, a controlling entity. Two, let me finish. Okay, so but that might be threatening. Where were we and where have we gotten to? Because, okay, so here, but that might be threatening.

is a cult. I can't talk. I think it's important while we're trying to investigate and discern these mysteries. Is it or isn't it? Isn't or isn't it? Is it or isn't it? Isn't or isn't it? Is it or isn't it? Isn't or isn't it? These mysteries. Is it or isn't it? Isn't or isn't it? And discern these manipulable mysteries. That's one question. But there's another issue, which is, what's going on? Why do we believe what we believe? I think that's a very important question to ask. You know, why are we prone to this or this? What buttons are being pushed by some of these issues, some of these questions, some of these stories, some of these questions, some of these issues?

0: more data becomes available, then we can start doing more with it. And as we do more with it, that creates more data.
1: My algorithmic me.
0: And
2: psychological assessment.
0: And
3: computational inference.
0: And
1: my algorithmic me.
0: And

over.

0: bit. I am maybe just a little bit.
1: More data. More data. More data.
2: Somebody help me!
0: Maybe just a little bit.
2: Somebody help me!
1: Data.

0: data becomes available, then we can start doing more with it. And as we do more with it,
1: me,
0: that creates more data.
1: My algorithmic me.
0: And
2: psychological assessment.
0: And
3: computational inference.
0: And
1: my algorithmic me.
0: And
1: who I am.
0: As more data becomes more data. As we do more with it, we can start doing more with it. That creates more data. Creates more data. As more data becomes more data. As we do more with it, we can start doing more with it. Like we're on the right trajectory that way.
4: Move the human race forward. There is so much more information that we have not digitized. So much more information that we're about to take advantage of.
5: These are real lives that we're capturing. It doesn't get more real than this.
0: So you subtract out the kitten and start to put together a cat.

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0: My algorithm is me.
1: And
0: I am.
1: As more data becomes more data, as we do more with it, we can start doing more with it, that creates more data.

0: as more data becomes available, then we can start doing more with it. Predict. And as we do more with it,
1: me.
0: That creates more data.
1: My algorithm and me.
0: And
2: psychological assessment.
0: And
1: computational inference.
0: And
1: my algorithm and me.
0: And
1: I am.
0: As more data becomes more data, as we do more with it, we can start doing more with it.
3: These are real lives that we're capturing. It doesn't get more real than this.
0: So you subtract out the kittens.

0: has recorded your every move, every nod, your every breath.
1: And it has my mind.
0: The blanket, the technology, invisibly,
1: how well I've slept,
0: communicates this information to your healthcare provider when needed. Community of objects.

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1: Really unique.
2: A marketplace that trades exclusively in behavioral futures.
3: Okay, so who cares? What's the big deal?
1: Pretty good chance this is a low-risk person. No chance they're going to commit a violent crime. You know, they may do some shoplifting or maybe some drug possession. But chances are they're going to be fine. So here's another individual.

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1: More data. More data. More data.
2: Somebody help me!
1: Just a little bit. 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
1: We all think we're

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1: People die from smoking each day. 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That's a lie. 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Do you really want to risk it? Think. Do you really want to put your life on the brink?
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this person. No chance they're going to be wild behind. Yeah, maybe some shoplifting, maybe some drug possession. The chances are they're going to be fine. So here's another reason.

0: maybe just a little bit. I am me. Maybe just a little bit.
1: More data. More data. More

0: did. Yeah. Yeah. We're in Sizzler.
1: Yeah.
0: And we bumped trays. Yeah.
1: Yeah.
0: No, we were going someplace way downtown.
1: Yeah, yeah, really.
0: And I came over and said hi, which I'm always like nervous about doing, is for some reason. You know, there are some people that think like they're celebrities. I'm kind of a celebrity. I'll go and say hi. Yeah, but
2: yeah. Aloha. This is Danielle from Kittery, Maine. You're listening to Kauai Community Radio. Yes, sir.
0: That's the part I remember. Now, let's talk just for a second. We were noticing today that you've done two movies, Boogie Nights. Felicity Shagwell, is that right?
1: Yeah.
0: But both those characters became really popular Halloween costumes.
1: Yeah.
0: Isn't that kind of strange?
1: Yeah. I mean, it's really pretty cool. Except I have some girlfriends, and they had a friend that was Roller Girl, and she said that she almost killed herself because she, you know, wasn't used to roller skating, and she fell over. And then you can buy, actually, a pre-made Felicity Shagwell costume, you know, a little costume, so you go in, and you get, like, a little blue, like, shorts suit.
0: I've worn it, yes. One scene where you're not on roller skates.
1: No, I roller skated through the whole thing, but I haven't really roller skated since then because I felt kind of lame. You know, if I go to the beach, you know, in LA and I'm roller skating, it just seems kind of like...
0: Yeah, like, look at me, huh? Heather Graham, roller girl, huh? It's like if I went out in public wearing this wig, you know.

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0: Aloha, this is Steve Kimmock. And when I'm on Kauai, all I listen to is KKCR Hanalei, KAQA Kilauea, Kauai Community Radio. That's silly. But it is. 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
1: Trash and litter along beaches and waterways isn't just unsightly, it's dangerous. Abandoned fish lines and nets can be death traps for animals and birds. Garbage and waste dumped into marine habitats pose real threats to people, to boats, and to the future of our ocean world. Seba Sheevely, director of the Ocean Conservancy's yearly coastal cleanup campaign, says marine debris creates serious hazards with tremendous potential for impact on wildlife from entanglement or ingestion. Consider a floating sandwich bag, some pop-off lids, and a few foam pellets. They seem fairly harmless until they become a sea turtle's final meal. And monofilament line doesn't look menacing, but it can mean a slow, excruciating death for a pelican. Marine trash is a health and safety concern for humans, too. Children playing on beaches can step on shards of glass or metal. Boaters can be left stranded if the engine sucks up a nylon net and dies. And let's not forget the environment. Marine debris and pollutants can be incredibly long-lasting, causing permanent damage to coral reefs and other fragile habitats. 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I'm Marilyn Cooley. Our Ocean World, produced with the Joint Ocean Commission Initiative, working to protect the life of the ocean so the ocean can help sustain the life of our planet.

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1: An important aspect of our kuleana is to support native Hawaiian water birds and the habitats they depend upon. Their populations have been slowly recovering from all-time lows in the 1950s. However, recent analysis indicates sharp declines in several species, including the Aleula or Hawaiian gallinule. It is now estimated that there are as few as 700 of these shy little black birds with bright red frontal shields and yellow legs left in the world. The good news is that we know what they need, including managed habitats such as Hanalei National Wildlife Refuge that are free from introduced predators, including feral and free-roaming cats.

0: Ala'ula have an important place in Hawaiian culture and mythology. One mo'olelo recounts that they stole fire from the god Maui to give to humans and were branded for their misbehavior, resulting in their characteristic bright red frontal shield. Please help us preserve wetland habitats by installing and maintaining septic tanks, leashing dogs around wetland areas, and keeping cats indoors. And learn more about our work at www.kauairefuges.org.
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tua mai ka lani la Amaliu hoi iau ka nani Kūmaka hoi iau I kou helele I la Alewa hoi oi ka hula Noi lani, aloha vau.

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7: Aloha mai kako. Today's Hawaiian word of the day is halele'a. Halele'a literally translates as house of joy and happiness. O halele'a kainoa muo keia moku o Kauai. Halele'a is the former name of the moku or district known today as Hanalei here on Kauai. The Halele'a district formerly included lands from Kalihiwai all the way to Honopu.
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0: 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This is Drew. Frequencies measurable. Pitch is perceived. Meaning is personal. The body isn't just a microphone. It's a living receiver. Joining me on Sound Life is the extraordinary Jill Madsen, an award-winning author, interdimensional composer, musical researcher, and gifted intuitive channel. Jill has spent decades exploring the hidden history of sound, color, frequency, and consciousness. And she brings a rare combination of deep research, spiritual insight, and musical genius to everything she shares. Welcome, Jill. How are you today?
5: I'm very happy today. I'm happy to be here, and I'm always happy to talk about sound because I know it can make such a difference in people's lives. And it's an incredible resource that expands our consciousness, awareness, hearts, health. So thank you for having me here.
0: Oh, thank you, Jill. So we've been talking about what sound is and resonance and entrainment. Last week we talked about safety and that louder or more isn't always more healing or better. And today we're going to talk, we've been using the word frequency, and we hear that in lots of different settings, and it can have lots of different meanings for people. What does frequency mean to you?
5: Frequency is a vibration. It's the rate of a pulse. So you can have, in a song, you have more like a web of pulses. And they create wave patterns, and they create patterns of cancellation and or portals, if you will, for finer energy to slip in or for you to maybe release emotions. Or it can build up energy and literally give you that get up and go that you need. Like when you're just kind of sitting there and your favorite dance song comes on, and all of a sudden it animates you. So to me, frequency is a rate of vibration, but the waves, first of all, they're usually part of a pattern, which is very important, and they combine. So it's very rare that you have a sound wave without somebody's consciousness, like the musician, or maybe the people who felt emotions like Silent Night. We all get into a certain feeling when we hear that song, and we can even think of the song and get that soft quietness. So there's like a group thought, and there's other things that combine on sound. a sound can also resonate with a part in your body. So it's kind of like, to me, a big, what is frequency? It's rate per vibration, but that doesn't occur in isolation. It occurs in patterns, and it occurs on layers, and you can access it and use it many ways. So it's not really simple to me.
0: So how is frequency and those things, those are all things that we can have a sound device that measures those waves and those frequencies. How is that different from pitch?
5: Well, to me, they're almost the same thing. Pitch is a term that musicians use. And, you know, using for playing a one note, like I'm a violinist. So the pitch is the same as the frequency. And I'm just playing that one note. And when I'm using the word pitch, I think of more of the single line of like a single line melody. Think of like a pencil drawing. But at the same time, you know, on any one pitch, it combines with so many other energies and waves. And like I said, it's usually a part of a song or a phrase or a thought. Even a bird chirp, you know, it's a little phrase. And so the pattern then comes into play in how the waves interact and how they cancel, how they add to each other. And then they also trigger emotions. For example, like we don't think about it. It's subconscious. But when I'm sad, the intervals in my voice have changed. And they just go from happy, which is a major pitch, to sad, which is a minor one. Now, I'm not being musical and creating that. I'm just feeling happiness or sadness. And that emotion creates that pitch pattern. And so when we play music or listen to music and we hear that pitch pattern, that's why we feel that emotion. So when you're a musician and you're playing all these pitches, yes, it's the single note, which can be very deep, if you will, but it's also the pattern of how it, like a web, how it combines with others. And the difference between the different pitches creates different patterns. And they play you because you're the instrument. We tend to think we are more in charge of ourselves than we are. We are played by our environment, by people around us, by group thoughts. We're played by what we watch on TV. You know, what's in music is far more impactful than we're conscious of.
0: The first thing that comes to mind when I hear pitch is the phrase perfect pitch. And I can tell, even if somebody's happy in singing, if they have that gift or not.
5: Yes. Yes.
0: What is that that's happening there?
5: I think it's a matter of hearing, first of all, not singing or playing. And to me, I didn't start out with perfect pitch, but I think I'm close to having it now. And it's simply memorizing what different sounds sound like. So I've been in orchestra since I was fourth grade. I know exactly what sound is 440A. I don't need to get a machine to do it for me. Am I special? Certainly not. No more than anybody else is special. It's just that I've tuned that so often, I remember it. And it's also a matter of paying attention. So like learning to, I'm also an artist, so learning to be an artist isn't so much eye-hand coordination, it's learning to see with your imagination. And in music, it's learning to hear and pay attention to, is it too loud, is it too soft? Just simply pay attention. And that which you use, and use often, you get better at, and you have more control over it. Now, a classic example, back to second grade, and the kids are gossiping, you can turn off the teacher and turn up the gossip. What you focus on becomes a greater part of your life. And so, as a musician, you can get used to getting perfect pitch, which is playing exactly like a sign machine or a machine would do it, so you're exactly in tune. And then you play harmonious intervals that we're used to. So like in ancient times, what was harmonious is not what is harmonious today. Mm-hmm. And, I have a theory that over time, you know, we evolved in matter and we became more able to overcome dissonance, perhaps. So you read about 2,000 years ago in China or different cultures where people would cry and cringe at the sound of like a musical third, which I just used to demonstrate my happy voice. And so over time, the idea of what is dissonance changes. And so back to the pitch, the scale you use or the pattern of pitches that you use, to me, they create like a pattern of consciousness, of thinking, of reality. And it tunes us. We think we're playing the instrument, but music is tuning us. And the biggest instrument of all is nature. It's the stars. It's and there's frequencies, pitches, coming in from the night sky below our hearing range, and you can buy them. The ones are coming each day off the satellites, and you can get them off of NASA. So they come in from the ground. There are frequencies below our hearing range and pitches, come in from earth currents, come in from all kinds of things. And all these things are mapped out. NASA particularly uses them. And we're oblivious to them. But, you know, maybe butterflies and birds aren't when they fly south to the same spot. They would be tuning into a certain magnetic frequency just below our hearing range. So we see evidence that other animals use these nature frequencies, if you will, and ancient music did as well. So like we tend to think of frequencies, we measure them in cycles per second. And we think that's always music has been. But seconds were only invented about 1700 when they were making watches. You know, we didn't have a clock with seconds before we had the capacity to make a clock. So they used, for example, different measurements. But let's say in, we'll go to the Hebrew system. They used helix. And helix, each helix was one degree of movement of the Earth. So must have gotten this information from more evolved beings. So all of the ancient Hebrew helix system, all of their ways they measure, ties into the movement of the Earth, movement of the moon, the movement of the planets, the timing of things in nature. So that when you listen to music, you became one with God and his handiwork. And the music would have such a different feel and evoke different emotions, different words even, and different consciousness and different realities. So it's almost like you could live on different worlds when a civilization has its own unique tuning. And since about 1700, when our math became more sophisticated for our scale, we would tune to nature notes. And I don't know if you've read any of the sites. A lot of times, before I figured all this out, you know, people would say, oh, well, this is tuned to 111, or, oh, this is, you know, 528. Well, think about that. 528 seconds is encoded in the Bible, but they wouldn't have used seconds back then. Anyway, I could get on that is very significant again because of the pattern it makes, but getting back to what I was saying is that it was always important to be one with God, to be one with all that is, to expand your consciousness, to expand the consciousness to include the frequencies and cycles of stars. For example, astrology was really big, but you know, we think, oh, so many people think, what a bunch of hogwash, superstition. But there are frequencies coming in to our Earth. And if you were to match them with the astrology cycles, those frequencies might affect our mood today. But who knows? They might have a bigger influence when at the moment of conception. So maybe if you're born in Aries, you have a personality like an Aries. You know, maybe in ways that we haven't even considered. Mm-hmm. The pitches and frequencies of nature, and as the ancients would say, of God, they come in and they harmonize with us, they tune us. And so it's kind of, I don't know, we tend to compartmentalize, and when we read antiquity, we don't see it through their lens because we've lost so much. I don't understand, because we read the antiquity writings through our minds and our world, and they had different ideas, and they're beautiful. They're really beautiful and mind-blowing.
0: You've covered so many topics. I've made a couple notes for myself. I've got to follow up, but just real quick, we'll have a public safety announcement, ocean safety announcement, sponsored by Kauai Lifeguard Association.
6: 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Mahalo and aloha.
0: You're listening to Kauai Community Radio. This is Drew, and Jill is on the line. We were just talking about sound and frequency and pitch, and Jill was explaining about patterns of pitch and how that can change over time, what feels good and what feels dissonant. I'm curious, I've read a lot about you and your work, and I know that you receive music intuitively.
5: Mm-hmm.
0: Is that through pitch and color? Yeah, you're also an artist. Does it come through all those kinds of frequencies?
5: Yes, anything that's an octave exchanges energy. So I can see a color, which is the same as the musical note C. One caveat is that if you're in one brain hemisphere versus the other, one is logical, one is abstract, and they process frequencies differently. Therefore, science doesn't always uphold some of studies to verify this, because they don't control brain dominance. But that aside, I channel music, and when I perform, someone who comes in the back and plays through me. And it's not just me. I'm just conscious that I channel music. I think everybody does, actually. There was a study by this physicist, a French physicist, Joel Sternheimer, and I think he went to Harvard or something like that. Anyway, he was studying the frequencies of amino acids in plants. So I don't know exactly how he did it, but here's my imagination. Maybe under a special microscope, you could see an amino acid in a plant, like a jellyfish, like when you see pictures of your own live blood, and it just kind of breathes. And with that, you can come up with its cycles per second. So he came up with the cycles per second of amino acids, which are the building blocks of proteins in plants, and they were recognizable songs. So he had a plant that was O Solo Mio, and he listed all these species and played the sounds of the vibrations of their proteins, and they were beautiful melodies. So I'm wondering if the person who wrote O Solo Mio wasn't in the field near that plant. Mm. And in a dreamy kind of state that can just inhabit him. He can tune into that just by mainly being open. So I think we all channel more than we think we do. But again, most of my music is limited to the equal temperament scale because I don't have the tools to vary off of that. But I do believe everybody channels, and isn't it fun to think that plants sing like that? Furthermore, this Joel Sternheimer, I believe is his name, he played the proteins, and it only worked per species, so each species had their own song. He played their song to them and doubled plant growth and resilience to disease. Think on that. Double plant crop growth with a song? With a broadcast? How cool is that?
0: It's amazing.
5: And what would we do when we hear our own amino acid chains? And that's what I do in my music. I will pick different parts in the body and I'll put in that frequency chain. Just like that. It's subtle. I put it in soft tones that are audible, but not necessarily discernible. They're kind of hidden beneath the music. Like it is in real life. If your proteins are singing, we don't necessarily hear it in our hearing range, or the volume's too small.
0: So I'm imagining you going around with a microphone. Do you record these, or is there a library of these?
5: Well, this Joel Sternheimer, he did it in laboratory. There's another guy, Sonic Bloom, a company in California. They did it differently. They had a different approach. This is cool, too. He was just noting that a plant has different times in which it absorbs nutrients to a great degree and times where it doesn't. So, like, under the bright sun, when it could be fried, if you will, it doesn't take in that much nutrients. When the plants tend to take in the most of their nutrients is at dawn. It's a soft time. And he wondered, how did the plant know? Does it have a clock? Anyway, he decided the clock was bird chirps. And so he had a company in which you could buy the native bird chirps on a recording for whatever plant, let's say walnut trees. You could buy the recordings and play them right before you fertilize your plants. And he was also getting like double the crop growth. You know, so it's like an alarm clock. He'd tell the plant, okay, you can open up and absorb nutrients now. And they did. So there's all kinds of ways of interfacing with nature, but we're more music than we ever considered. And so is everything else. How cool is that?
0: Very cool. It's making me think some of the music that I hear makes me want to stand up taller. I don't know if it's not really memory, because I can hear a new song that I've never heard before that's very uplifting. So it's not... I had a question. This is where this is coming from. I had a question recently from someone that asked, why do I love rock and roll music so much? It makes me want to dance.
5: Okay, I would say, I think when we're younger, we imprint music. So like all of us can think of songs that we liked as a young person, and we immediately go back to that time. You know, like, so if you haven't heard music from the 70s for a long time and you grew up in the 70s, when you hear it, you immediately remember being a teenager or the age that you heard it. So there's a link between sound and time. And I think people get used to a certain pattern of sound. And it's hard to change patterns. Not everybody's flexible. It's kind of like generations, you know. You got the baby boomers and Gen X and this and that. And in a way, it's like each generation reacts to the other. So, you know, I worked really hard. My kids reacted to that. Well, I'm not going to work so hard. And So they're not going to work so hard. So maybe their kids will say, well, I'm going to do, you know, I don't want to be so complacent. I'm going to do something else. And so it's kind of like each attribute that we learn and master has a positive and negative attribute. And when we, as a person or as a community or as a generation, seek to achieve something, resonate together and achieve something, we get that positive attribute, but we also get the negative one because they're one and the same. So like, let's say United States learned the lessons of abundance in the 40s, and all those big companies after World War II were taken off, were a world leader all of a sudden. But it's followed by the Depression, because that's the final exam. And then you can take it on. After that, go to the 50s, and there's all those big families and nurturing, and we develop security and, funding for the handicapped, all kinds of stuff. We start to nurture and take care of. And I believe that the final exam for that would be Hitler, because, everybody let him get away with it. And then you come in, and then it's the hippies and the flower child, and we're learning about freedom. And to me, the final exam is terrorism. You know, so likewise in music, when we have a genre that we like we like rock and roll. Rock and roll came in to teach us something. So think that Beach Boys teach you to have fun and be kind of light and breezy, and Beethoven taught you to be compassionate and feel another's pain and not look the other way. And you can go artist by artist in rock and roll or any genre, and those patterns, they're another octave of a lesson in life. And they have a positive and negative attribute. And it's kind of like, in a way, like we're going around the zodiac, Think that you're born as Aries and you learn about new beginnings and trying things. And your next life, you come in as Taurus, where you're going to be grounded and rooted, not so floaty. And then you come in as Gemini. Well, maybe we better start having a few more things. Let's compare this and that. And so you can look at so many things as different attributes of all that is. Like, you look at the rainbow, and you can look at red, orange, yellow, green, orange. You can look at all the components. So one thing music does is that it gives us a component of music, a sound, a pattern. But along with that comes an emotion, a thought, a feeling, a health issue, health problems. And when we master that, then maybe we go on to another attribute, another song, reincarnate, and now we're all fresh, and we encode and perhaps get inflexible to liking the music of our youth. But it's a different song. It's a different lesson. It's a different attribute. It's a different aspect of God and a different challenge. Mm. It's just an idea.
0: Well, I think this is a good place to pause for another couple of announcements. We have the hurricane season announcement and the Hawaii moon phase, Maui.
1: Aloha! Today's Hawaiian moon phase is Maui, and it is the 29th night of the lunar cycle and month. In Hawaiian, Maui is defined with the meanings of life, heart, seed of life. It also can be used to describe a ghost or spirit. It is also the word for the fontanel. On the Aina, Maui is an excellent day for planting all types of plants. On the Kai, fishing is good for all types of fishing. Mauliola means breath of life and the power of healing. Maui is believed to be a highly coveted moon phase and day to be married. A According to the National Oceanic and Atmospheric Administration, or NOAA, this year's outlook calls for an above-normal hurricane season for the Central Pacific, with 5 to 13 named storms expected. A normal season typically sees 4 to 5 named storms total. The outlook does not predict whether or how many of these systems will affect Hawaii. Kauai Emergency Management urges the public to have plans in place before a storm approaches. For emergency preparedness information, visit kauai.gov/kema, K-E-M-A, and monitor this station for updates during storm warnings and watches.
0: You're listening to Kauai Community Radio. This is Drew. I have Jill on the line. And we were just talking about why rock and roll feels good for some people. And I had a couple of questions that I noted earlier, but which one do we go back to? I'm going to do that one first. So you stopped yourself in the middle of saying something about the 528 in the Bible. And I wanted to go back to that because I felt like there was something really good there.
5: There is. Okay. When the solfeggio tones became popular, it was a book called Biological Apocalypse. Anyway, the author, Joseph Pulio, said he was guided by an angel, and he used a number code in the Old Testament, the chapter of Numbers, and he came up with the solfeggio, 6 of the solfeggio tones. So there they are encoded in the Bible. And just a thought, you know, we immediately applied that to frequencies and pitches. But our measuring system with King David would have been different. He's using helix. So they would have been different tones. Unless they measured, maybe they measured by string length. Maybe, I don't know, it's not clear. But it's a very strong possibility that the pitches were different. What's not different, however, is the pattern. And, gosh, I'm writing a book on this, so I got a ton of material here. But in essence, I think the pattern is exquisite. So if you take the solfeggio tones and you apply gematria, which is an ancient conversion or cipher tool that would take like a compound number and reduced it to a root number. So like 12 would be 1 plus 2 equals 3. Mm-hmm. So the root note of 12 is 3. Using that particular ancient tool, the solfeggio tones come down to root notes of 3-6-9 patterns. And think that it was Tesla, I believe, that said if you only knew the magic of 3-6-9, you'd have the secrets of the universe. And we're talking in regards to free energy. There was the scientist Kepler who developed an automobile, I believe, and showed it to 500 people and got a bunch of investment and so forth. And he created a motor, which he demonstrated, that ran on, according to him, 3, 6, and 9 harmonics. Of course, you didn't hear any sound. And I don't know what happened to him, but things fell apart, like they did with Tesla. Anyway, there's another guy, he's modern, his name is Marco Rodin, and he created a Rodin coil, or a battery, and he was using 3-6-9 patterns, like in music, 3-6-9 pitches apart, and different patterns of them found in nature. He was using them in the, let's say, musical octaves of electricity and magnetism. And he created a battery. Now, you needed some amperage to start it, but then the battery sustained forever. And he was using, again, a pattern of 3-6-9. He was playing with sound and music as if it was numbers, numerology. So underneath the 3-6-9 patterns, underneath the solfeggio tones are 3-6-9 patterns, and you can shift the pitch. So, like, you can start the 3-6-9 pattern on any tone, So it can go up and down to high and low. And some more esoteric people suggest that it's kind of like an elevator from higher dimensions, higher density, you know, where it would take high energy down into our dimension, kind of like cascading down the 369s, or the reverse way, that it's kind of like a potential portal. There's some esoteric, I think Harding was the guy who's doing that. And so anyway, yeah, there's all kinds of things on the solfeggio tones. In ancient Egypt, I do believe, some of the buildings have the dimensions similar to the solfeggio tones. And again, think to the 369 pattern. And in antiquity, as we said before, their building dimensions would be the same numbers as they used to measure things on Earth, rotations, distances, planets, moon distances, and then they would incorporate those numbers as dimensions in their temples and sacred places. Maybe like a community hospital, you know, you come in there and you're uplifted at sacred sites. And you could go for as much high energy as you chose. And anyway, so you find the solfeggio tones as early as Egypt, Old Testament, and of course they're very popular today. But today, in our thought, we tend to limit them to 6 or 9 tones, and I'm just suggesting as much more. And again, to what I started off this whole show with, it's the pattern underneath that really kicks a punch.
0: So it's making me think that these elements or qualities were part of everyday life, part of it. They're not trying to communicate anything to us or future generations. That's just how they lived. They designed things that were harmonious with nature. And
5: yes.
0: How did we get away? It seems like we would always want to do that. If I was going to design something.
5: Yeah, I do have that story too.
0: Okay.
5: I got that story from author Richard Merrick, who wrote a book called Interference. It's free online. It's really kind of cool. Interference.com. Anyway, what he said was that during the beginning of the Catholic Church, think that their competitions, the pagans, I mean, the Romans were pagan.
0: Mm-mm.
5: And when they switched, you know, the people that got eaten in the Colosseum changed from Christians to pagans. But the church being established as a religion had competition. Pagans also, very revered, was the Egyptian mysteries and the incredible things their priests could do. And even older was the Zoroastrian, or the stuff from Iran and the, you know, the very first, you know, we see the pictures of the guys with the wings and the redhead people with the wings and so forth. They had a music system too, and they had the first university, and it was music university, and it was big secret. And my understanding is that, according to lore, that when Atlantis sunk, a lot of people attributed it to misuse of sound or vibration. Vibration's everything. And so they began to keep the secrets of sound to themselves. Last time we talked about ancient China and how you really had to be a pretty high muckety-muck to be able to have a musician and to use certain techniques, because it was power. The power to create a sound pattern that everybody emulates, you create the reality. You're kind of acting like God in a way. And so they had this knowledge of the benefit of sound, and it was intermingled in almost all the ancient religions. The Druids from Europe, the Druids from Greece, the Hindus, the Chinese, they're all doing it. You can go to a Nada Brahmin today. The Hindus still have retained that custom. And you can go and they'll have a concert for heart disease or pancreas, you know, different things like that. And so anyway, when the church was establishing its footing, the early church kind of like banned music. So they got rid of the musicians, the Greek ones. They got rid of the knowledge. They burnt the books. And they controlled music. Remember, music is power. We don't think of it that way. Music, power. They retained that. So then they started with Gregorian chants. And that originally was one single tone, not like a wind chime, no beginning, no end. I believe that amen kind of begged the end of a song, and then songs were created, you know, for a shorter period of time. So anyway, they call it, and you can write about it, they call it music diabolus, is the interval that creates a portal. Not on our pianos today, but nonetheless, it's the one that they used in all of sacred geometry. It creates pi, it creates chi, prana. And they called it music diabolus. It was outlawed. You played it. They could persecute you. You know, they had a lot of power. And so they got rid of their religious competition. But in my opinion, they also threw out the baby with the bathwater. Mm-hmm. So one of their powerful competitive edges of these ancient religions was the use of sound and music. They just wiped it all out. So in the early Dark Ages, particularly after the fall of Rome, you were only allowed one single tone, no accompaniment, and they even could

0: which he did, but they always wanted to hide them from unscrupulous people. I think that Socrates took the poison because he wouldn't let someone in one of his mystery schools where they would learn this kind of information, because he didn't value that person's morality. And rather than share that valuable information with someone immature, he took death. I mean, it was a big deal. And they guarded these secrets, and then the Catholic Church just wiped them out, and they did retain some of it for themselves. They had a Benedictine monk, Areza, something like that. Anyway, they had a hard time because of this music diabolus, which means music of the devil. You're not allowed to play this certain interval that creates this wave cancellation pattern. So he came up with a solfeggio scale. And the thing about the solfeggio scale is it's like the counterbalance to the porthole. It has no phi. It's a phi-less, it's a portholeless scale. And think of the 1954 Sound of Music movie in which they're learning do a deer. They learn this little song so that you can memorize easy the notes and the names of the notes. And this monk used a solfeggio scale, and it was used for teaching for a long time for beginner monks to learn the names of the scale. And it was a scale, the solfeggio, nothing but that 3-6-9 pattern was the scale of music. So like if they were to make a pattern, every note you touch is a solfeggio number. So the Catholic Church is using some of it, but they killed the musicians and burned a lot of the books. So their scales, like Iordian and the Dorian, they have these funky names with different scales, or what a musician might call a mode, different feel, different reality creation. And so they recreated them, but they didn't have the knowledge. And so they didn't recreate the ancient ones. But the ancient idea was to come up with music to balance the quirks and or problems or challenges in somebody's personality. And tribes were very significant then, and they tended to look alike and have similar personality. And they would create music for a tribe to balance them out. And so we think we understand ancient music when we look at what we got presented as ancient music, but that's through the blind eyes of Catholic musicians. That knowledge was lost. And then they recreated it without that knowledge and gave it names, and it's very confusing. You think it's the old stuff, but it's not. It's more, Dark Ages, Middle Ages stuff.
1: So, I'm thinking, if I know this information, I'm gonna. That's where secret societies come from. You're trying to something that's not legal.
0: Think of HARP. Think of the people that say we're getting broadcast. Think on that.
1: HARP.
0: HARP. It's a government agency they, many conspiracy people say control the weather and other broadcasts. It's very possible to do.
1: So if that makes me think it's fairly straightforward. If you know the sound of your liver and you have liver problems, you can make that sound yourself.
0: You bet. I have liver music on my music. I have liver music, pancreas, I go right through the body. Mm. Yes, you can.
1: Is that something that we can, how do we do that? Is that something we can do on our own just for ourselves? How do we do that?
0: It's interesting. When I did the CD, I had a little memory. I don't know. I just remember maybe Alanis. I just remember being very clairvoyant, maybe like Donna Eden, and being able to see the aura of things in your body, and they were different colors. And when they started to go dark, you had a problem, and you would sing it into tone, and you could hear it when it was harmony because you were clairaudient as well. And then in this little vision,

0: illusion, if you will. Over time, we lost clairvoyance and clairaudience. We became more human, but we would hand down the tones. Mm-hmm. And somewhere along the line, we lost them. But with science, we can find them. One, there's many ways to find them. One way I found them was through the work of Barbara Hero. And she lived in Maine, and she worked in a hospital. And there was a machine there that ran frequencies through healthy people, healthy young people. And so, like if you ran all the frequencies through the liver, everything would come out the other side with the exception of the frequencies of the liver, because they would resonate and be absorbed. Mm. You would heal, amplify, energize the liver. And in that manner, they came up with the frequencies of all the healthy organs in your body. And I used them in music. So I just used technology to take the song and shift it up and down so that the root note would be the healing tone mm-hmm. of the organ. But there's many, many other ways to do it. And so the answer to your question, I don't know without a sound generator how people would do that, but...
1: Does everybody have the same liver sound?
0: Generally. So here's how a good rule of thumb. Bones are pretty solid in matter. And pretty much, yeah, everybody has the same bone frequencies. You start getting into the organs, a little soft, squishy. Maybe there's a little variation. And I usually overcome that when I'm trying to tune somebody's organ with vibrato, like You just kind of band up and down in case somebody's just a little bit off, because it's kind of semi-hard, semi-soft tissue. But yet your skin, your blood, now those things are much more fluid, and there'll be a little bit more variance. So the harder something is crystallized into matter, the less variance. And as you get into thoughts, feelings, you know, blood, soft tissues, there's more variance. Mm-hmm. And when you need a tone, your body releases endorphins. So you can even play around with tones and just alter it a little. And if you get a sense of pleasure or rightness or feel goodness, then maybe you need to make a slight modification for you. But it'll be close.
1: And that comes back to that deep listening that we were talking about earlier. Mm-hmm.
0: Yeah.
1: Really noticing how your body is being tuned by the sounds that it's in.
0: Mm-hmm. Mm-hmm.
1: Okay.
0: Yeah.
1: Yeah, go ahead.
0: You had mentioned before the show, we talked about high pitches, mid pitches, and low pitches.
1: Mm-hmm.
0: I just thought to comment on that I'm such a geek. Anyway, Valerie Hunt, she's no longer with us, but she had a bunch of PhDs. She was an early sound practitioner, and she did a lot of study on people's voices, noting that people with deeper voices were more action-oriented, physical, and people with mid-range voices, maybe problem-solving, a little bit more intellectual. People with soft, dreamy voices, more like Dalai Lama, were into spiritualism, the third eye, or different types of meditations. And so that when we're talking about pitches this time, that different pitches resonate with different aspects of our body, mind, soul. The lower ranges tend to be the deeper tones, tend to be in your longer bones, for example, and you get shorter bones, they get higher pitches. Same with your muscles. The longer muscles will be deeper in pitch than a little teeny-weeny finger muscle. It'll be higher in pitch, like a violin, and think of your legs as cellos. So we need all the pitches to be healthy. Mm-hmm. And enlightenment, of course, is all pitches, all frequencies, and pretty much equal balance. And Cancer, I might add, in my opinion only, is a lack of frequencies. So from the work of Sherry Edwards, you can, that's one way of many in which you can analyze every frequency in your body. She has produced software for you to see. So a friend of mine had cancer, and she had no frequencies in her body. They all numbed out. And my opinion, again, is that the disease of cancer usually comes to very nice people. Maybe a heart attack to someone with an anger or temper problem, but a soft, nice, kind person who eats crap all the time when other people are unkind and stuff it and numb themselves from the pain and are nice anyway. Those kind of people. When you get a lot of pain, after a while, unconsciously, you numb it. And then those kind of people, you can ask them, what do you love? And they say, I don't know. A lot of people like that. They've just had so much pain, they don't know. So they've let their pain's a frequency in it. You know, so like fear and trust are the same tone. They're just positive and negative aspects of one frequency. And so one way to heal is, and again, I have music for this, but is to feel your painful feelings. It resonates and it loosens them. And then take an attitude like, I'm done with that. Out you go. And consciousness follows intent. And you can release the dark energy that you've numbed into your body. And as you release your pain, your frequencies, some of them come right back online. It's very healing. I would say the regular world would call it catharsis, mm-hmm. or grieving. It would have many tones, many names.
1: When you said cancer could be a lack of frequencies, it made me think of the difference between live instruments and digital music. Could that have some kind of relationship? Because a live instrument's going to have all those harmonics and sounds, kind of like you said, playing on either side of a sound. Does that eliminate?
0: Right. I don't know the answer to that. What I do know is that your harmonics, so first of all, let's tell everybody what a harmonic is. When you pluck a string, you hear a tone. You think, oh, well, it's 440 hertz. It's that pitch. It's that frequency. But actually, if you were to analyze it, it's much more. So at one half the string, one third the string, one fourth the string, one fifth one string, you'll find that the subcomponents of that tone you're hearing, there's like little portals and there's many frequencies. So one, you pluck a violin string and you're getting 17 tones minimum. Mm. And they all blend in our ears. We call them harmonics. And they get, then again, it's another sound pattern, another sound web. And digital, what that does is that it averages them. So when you listen to digital, you're missing that. Now, I have gotten some software made to create harmonic patterns in root tones, so you, with a bit of effort, can put them back in. But generally speaking, live music is much better because in addition to the frequencies, you also get the subcomponents. And why is that important? So, again, this is just a theory of mine. I'm just imagining the heart. In we talked about Barbara Bergera's method, although there's many. I have another friend that used sound oscilloscope on cadavers and got a lot of frequencies. But anyway, there's many ways to get frequencies of everything in the body. So you have a root tone for the heart. But I would think that the heart is like an envelope of sound, like a pattern. So its ventricles would be the harmonics. So that the vibration of everything is one unit, one web, one consistent sound pattern. Therefore, sound harmonics get very important because they would tune the, not just the root tone, but the components of things in your body. Furthermore, work of Sherry Edwards from Sound Health Options, she told me once that digestion, methylation, many of the body processes, when it's a chemical formula, That's how our medicine would describe something like that. But when you put the frequency of the items in the chemical formula, the math works. That's so significant. What she's saying is, our body processes are harmonic chains. You know, and you know what's aging? Maybe not being able to get all the nutrition out of our food, or digestion slowly going south. So a harmonic has tremendous amount of benefits. Doesn't mean you can't get tremendous amount of benefits off digital. It just means if you had a choice between a digital or a live concert, go to the live concert.
1: Mm-hmm. It's not practical to carry an orchestra around with you when you listen to music.
0: No, it's not. It doesn't mean you can't use that digital, because you can. You can encode and impact all kinds of stuff on that. Mm-hmm. But better yet would be live.
1: That makes sense. So it's surprising to me that we've already gone through another hour. Thank you so much, Jill. We're actually going to go deeper into this topic of harmonics and overtones on the show next week, looking at the hidden layers inside a single tone, like you were just describing, and mm-hmm. how one note can contain a whole world of sound. I'm fascinated by the research that you've done and how you've put these ideas together, all the content that you've put into your brain, and then all these cool things that keep coming out. I just love it. Thank you so much. So we will be back again next week, 8 a.m. And I think we'll just turn it back over to the classical music. There's just one more minute before we start New Dimensions. Thank you so much. This is KKCR, Kauai Community Radio. Thank you, Jill.
0: Thank you. Bye-bye.
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It is only through a change in human consciousness that the world will be transformed. The personal and the planetary are connected. As we expand our awareness of mind, body, psyche, and spirit, and bring that awareness actively into the world, so also will the world be changed. This is our quest as we explore new dimensions.

0: Statistics tell us that we think up to 70,000 thoughts per day. Most of us probably don't think about questioning our thoughts. If some portion of them, let's say half or even a third of them, are negative, it is easy to see how letting those thoughts go unchecked and unquestioned will make trying to stay positive and productive difficult. Our guest today, Aura Nadrich, says, "Your thoughts belong to no one but you. You are the creator and master of your internal dialogue, which creates your reality." And she goes on to say, "You can make them what you want them to be." Today, we'll be exploring practical and effective ways to question our thoughts by inquiring what purpose they serve for our well-being. Are they useful and productive, or do they make us feel bad or diminished in some way? Aura Nadrich is a certified life coach and mindfulness meditation teacher. A former actress and screenwriter, Nadrich retired to devote her time to explore in-depth psychology and various spiritual approaches to life, including Kabbalah, Buddhism, and Siddha Yoga. She's the author of Says Who? How One Simple Question Can Change the Way You Think Forever. Join us for the next hour as we explore self-limiting thoughts and how to transform them with our guest, Aura Nadrich. I'm Justine Willis-Toms. I'll be your host. Welcome to New Dimensions. Aura, welcome.
1: Hi, Justine. Thank you so much for having me.
0: It's my pleasure. It's my pleasure. I want to go back to a little bit of your beginning. I know that you tell the story of the first years of your life were just great. You had a wonderful upbringing and supportive, and then all of that kind of came to a screeching halt by a circumstance. So can you tell our listeners what happened there?
1: Yes, I say that I was a happy young girl, and I have memories of myself skipping more than walking, is what I say in my book, Says Who. And then when I was not quite 15 years old, one of my older sisters, I had two, now I have one, my sister Esther had a nervous breakdown, a mental breakdown. At the time, that was called a nervous breakdown. And it was shocking and devastating. I absolutely idolized my sister. I looked up to her. My girlfriends sometimes say we used to come over to basically hang out with your sister, you know, because she was such a incredible being, this force of nature, if you will. She was just this very special soul. And when that happened to her, it was, as I said, it was devastating and tragic. And I, being the youngest of four children, it really was quite traumatic. It was traumatic for all of us, but I think I really took the blow quite hard, you know, being the youngest and having a not quite formed psyche myself. I was not at all prepared for this type of devastation.
0: And you were really kind of dependent on her for different companionship, and suddenly she's not there in the same way.
1: Exactly. Do you know, having older siblings that you look up to and idolize, and then what seem like they are fine one day, and then the next day they're not. I couldn't wrap my mind around that. It just didn't make any sense to me that this sister of mine, who was very spirited and laughed all the time and had such amazing energy, as I said, could be fine one day, or seemingly so, and then one day, never the same again.
0: So we'll go on with your life. Still, you were very successful. You were a successful actress, and you managed life pretty well. But there was something that popped out for me in your story when you talked about the time when you were acting and you got more exposure to the public. It became difficult for you, stressful for you. Can you describe what that was like? I mean, you would think you were out there and you're popular and you're successful and everything's great. But there's something else going on.
1: Well, there was something else going on, and it was very much beneath the surface, and I didn't know it. I had deep anxiety because of what had happened to my sister, and I really say that was my first says who moment, because I had this experience, and as I said, it was very traumatic, and I buried it in my subconscious, and then went on to have this career, this acting career. But what started to happen is that I began to experience what I say in Says Who, the side effects or the symptoms of a thought that we have that we might not be aware of, which is what happened to me. So yes, on the surface, it all seemed good. It seemed like everything was going great for me. I was a working actress. Things were really going wonderful in so many ways, but there was something that was percolating under the surface that was disturbing, very disturbing for me.
0: And so you started to explore different psychologies and then also different spiritual paths?
1: I did. I've always been a seeker, you know, separate from what had happened to my sister. I always was very much an inquisitive child. I was a very curious child. I was a child who wrote poetry at a young age. I say I was an unintentional existentialist. Like, I didn't know this about myself. So I was a seeker. And then when that had happened to my sister, it really even deepened my wanting to know more about the way we think and the psyche and our mental states of being, if you will. So I went on a deep, long psycho-spiritual journey because I knew that I needed to know more, and then ultimately that I needed help because my anxiety started to worsen over time.
0: Which spiritual path or psychological path that really served you the best? Can I ask that? Which one just sort of nailed it for you a bit?
1: Great question. And what nailed it for me big time was Jungian analysis. That was it. That was really I call that divine providence, because I knew that I needed help and I knew that I needed to go deeper into my own unconscious, which is very perfect for Jungian analysis, you know, because Jung worked so much around the unconscious and the shadow and the individuation process and knowing who we are separate from what has happened to us, do you know? So it was a perfect match for me. And I feel so blessed. And I do consider it divine providence, in as much as that I had read some Jungian psychology books, I didn't know what would await me, and that was to go into Jungian analysis.
0: Great. Now, you've mentioned several times Says Who, and that's a method that you have developed. So I know our listeners are curious after mentioning it several times. First, how did you develop this method? And then we'll talk about what that method is.
1: Okay. So fast forward to many years after all of what I've so far described to you, I became a certified life coach. I knew that I wanted to help people, and I wanted to help them understand their psyches better. And I had such a deep psycho-spiritual journey that I wanted to do something like that.
0: You were already doing that just as a friend to friend,
1: yes,
0: right?
1: Yes, I was. I had a friend of mine recently say to me, you know, Aura, you've been coaching me for God knows how long. I can remember you coaching me 30 years ago and you weren't even a life coach then. So yes, I've always been a helper healer, if you will. I've always been somebody who wants to help, who wants to help people understand themselves better. So that was an inherent understanding that I think I had for quite some time. Became a life coach and started to see clients and began to see a similar pattern in my clients that they had thoughts that they believed were true, just like I had a thought that I believed was true around my sister, and that was that I was going to go crazy like she did. That was the thought that I held on to and I had buried in my subconscious. And we can go into that further in that, you know, those thoughts become beliefs. Sometimes we're not conscious of the thoughts that we bury, and then we start to feel what I say, the side effects or the symptoms, which is what caused my anxiety. I had one client in particular who came to me, and I thought she was coming to me to discuss a new business that she was creating. And right at the beginning of our session together, she said, you know, Aura, I have this thought that really just scares me terribly, and it's been coming up a lot lately. And I said, okay, do you want to talk about it? And she said, yeah, because it's really right here with me today. And she said, I have this fear that I'm going to be homeless and penniless. And that was really quite something to hear her say that, because then I felt I was in the presence of someone with two minds. Here's a woman who I thought coming to me to discuss this new business idea, and that's a very proactive, positive thinking mind. And then she's just revealed what I call a boogeyman thought, a fear-based thought, that she's going to become homeless and penniless. And I thought, that's very interesting. These two thinking minds are at odds with one another. And when she said that to me, I got this very strong intuitive feeling, if you will. I'm very intuitive. And I thought, I don't believe that's her own original thought. I believe she got that from somewhere. So what came up for me in that moment was, says who? Who is saying that thought in her mind? I don't know where that came from, but it came to me. And that was a great aha moment for me. So that was the first beginnings of this question, says who? Who is saying that thought in your mind? And I took it one step further and I asked her, says who? Who is saying you're going to be homeless and penniless? Well, she suddenly looked like a deer in headlights. No one had ever asked her that before.
2: Wow, that's a wonderful aha moment for both you and her. And what a powerful question to have her. She's been having this thought and she finally expresses it out loud to someone. And then she's asked, wait a minute, who's saying that? Says who that you're going to be penniless or homeless or whatever? That's very powerful. So I want to know more about her response to that in just one moment. But I want to remind our listeners that I'm here with Aura Nadrich, and she is the author of Says Who, How One Simple Question Can Change the Way You Think Forever. And if you want to know more about her work, you can go to her website, auranadrich.com. And she spells her name O-R-A, Aura. The second, her last name is Nadrich, N-A-D-R-I-C-H, auranadrich.com. 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I'm Justine Willis-Toms. 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

0: I say, doesn't really do much good for us. Do you know, what does worry do? It just makes us more worried. And if you can put something in its place, as I talk about in the Something to Worry About thoughts in the chapter of Says Who, change out a worried thought for maybe a thought of, maybe it's a prayer or it's an affirmation. Maybe somebody you know is going through something difficult, or they're about to have maybe surgery, or they're going through a divorce, or you're worrying about a family member or a loved one. Substitute maybe a thought of prayer.
1: Or gratitude
0: mm-hmm. or visualization.
1: But
0: for the worry.
1: The insidious part of worry particularly, we all want to be productive. And so we go to worry, and you mentioned this in your book, you go to worry and somehow it gives us the feeling that we're being productive.
0: Right.
1: You know,
0: yes.
1: I mean, so that's the payoff.
0: Right.
1: Say something about that.
0: It's like the mind is inclined to problem solve, do you know? And that's all fine and good if you give it something important to solve. But, you know, with something like worry, we can interpret that as busyness in our mind. And, you know, sometimes we do feel that we're being productive when we have something to occupy our mind. That's why I think things like meditation, taking breaks where you can quiet the mind from its busyness, or what's called the Buddhist term, monkey mind, where the mind is always trying to get you distracted or to trip you up or to worry. Do you know, one of my clients said something which I thought was so funny. She said, you know, I've really implemented the Says Who method and been very aware of my worry, you know, over-worry thoughts. She said, and I now, because I have an awareness of them, I can do the release and replace and switch them out for a non-worry thought. She said, and then one day I found myself, like, I was busy and I was being very productive, and suddenly I thought, oh, I haven't worried for the last hour. What's wrong?
1: She worried about not worrying. That's great.
0: Exactly.
1: I love it. So we've talked about, all right, first of all, acknowledge the thought. That's a big one, because we've got to catch the thought,
0: right.
1: Be conscious of the thought. Secondly, have I heard someone say this before? Is it my thought, or has it been something in my subconscious? Third, do I like this thought? The fourth one is, does this thought work for me?
0: Right.
1: So say something about that question.
0: Right. Another good question to ask yourself when you're in the grips of a thought that really isn't making you feel good or isn't working for you. You know, I say, how is that thought working for you favorably? That's a very important question to ask. You know, is it making you feel more productive? Is it making you feel good about yourself? Is it making you feel like you can get the job done or the task done or the chore or the errand? You know, how is it working for you? Is it working for you in a positive, constructive way? You know, I don't personally think negative thoughts or fear-based thoughts can work for us unless we use them to change them and find a way that we can replace that worried or negative thought with something that can incentivize us to get something done. So I don't think that the negative thoughts work for us. They certainly don't work for me. The thoughts that work for me are the thoughts that I feel are productive and they're constructive and they're life-affirming. Those are the thoughts that work for me.
1: Well, it reminds me, though, I'm thinking of about process-oriented psychology,
0: mm-hmm.
1: the work of Arnie Mandel. I'm mm-hmm. not sure if you're familiar with it. He really talks about addiction, and I'm just thinking of that phrase that Dr. Phil would say. He said, does that work for you? And it just feels so surface, like, oh, fine, no, it doesn't work for me. But, you know, it's
0: yeah.
1: not really going into the positive reasons we do it in the first place, like
0: right.
1: the positive reasons that we go into addiction. And I'm going to have to pause there
0: okay.
1: and remind our listeners that I'm here with Aura Nadrich, and she is the author of Says Who, How One Simple Question Can Change the Way You Think Forever. I'm Justine Willis-Toms. 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
1: I'm here with Aura Nadrich, and she's the author of Says Who? How One Simple Question Can Change the Way You Think Forever. And we're talking about, let's see, the one, two, three, the fourth question of five, six questions, let's say. And the fourth question is, does this thought work for me? And I was just saying something like, let's say that we have an addiction. Let's say we're addicted to heroin or an opiate. And so there's a real deep reason. It's not like saying, okay, well, just what did Nancy Reagan say? Just say no. Just say no. Okay, all right, great. But there, if you go deeper into it, there was a payoff that led me into this path in the first place.
2: Right.
1: There was a payoff. And if you go deep enough, you find that payoff, and then you can work with, well, does this work for me? But if you just ride the surface of it, you might not get there.
2: I'm not one for riding the surface of anything. Do you know, these thoughts, as I said, they sound simple and they're logical, but they have much deeper ways of going in there to find out, you know, what's really going on inside there. A question like, does this thought work for me? If you want to use the addiction example, you know, does being an addict work for you? You know, now people can answer those questions all very straightforward. Yes, this is why being an addict works for me. Do you know, where you would take it deeper is, does being dependent on drugs work for you? Does suffering work for you? Does putting your life in danger work for you? You know, does harming yourself work for you? Do you know, there are many questions, many ways to go deeper into if we're going to use addiction again as an example, how does being addicted work for you, or being an addict work for you?
1: I would think one of the questions that comes up for me that goes deeply into it that might affect if I were in that kind of addiction, there's, I think, a human social need to connect with others.
2: Right.
1: That is one of our basic human needs.
2: Of course.
1: And if I'm in addiction, that naturally isolates me.
2: Mm.
1: And so it seems to me, if I get down to that question, does it work for you in your relationships?
2: Right.
1: Does it work for you? Are you feeling loved and supported by others?
2: Yeah.
1: Are you, you know, and then I can feel that in my body going really deep.
2: Deeper.
1: I can feel it down in my lower chakras, so to speak.
2: Yes.
1: I can feel it in my belly.
2: Yeah. Yes.
1: Like, oh no, I feel really alone when I'm in the midst of this addiction.
2: Right.
1: And then that question, does this thought work for me?
2: Exactly.
1: Does this action, does it?
2: Yes, and I've been working, I've actually been working on a show called Says Who for the Addictive Personality with a gentleman named Johnny Calloway, who is a recovering addict himself. And, you know, that questioning is very important for the addict, to go deeper in there, to go deeper into what caused you to make those choices for yourself. You know, what is in there deeper that you are feeling, be it isolated, feeling like you're worthless.
1: Right,
2: feeling
1: I'm not good enough.
2: You're not good enough. You don't deserve anything. You don't deserve to be loved. You know, these are things that stem from something very deep within that started long ago. Do you know?
1: So those go to those subconscious beliefs that, which just reminds me, when I say beliefs, where do our beliefs come from? You really kind of dissect that for
2: us. Right. I mean, you know, as I say, our thoughts create our beliefs, create our behavior, creates our reality. Do you know, we all have beliefs. Beliefs are created by our thoughts. We have what's called our core beliefs. Do you know, those core beliefs are really there in the depths of our being. Do you know, those beliefs are started in a myriad of ways. They could go back to childhood when something was said or told to us that we weren't, you know, going back to just image and self-worth. I believe that begins long ago in childhood. The first time somebody said something to you, be it a parent, a teacher, an authority figure, the bully on the schoolyard who told you you weren't good enough, who told you you were never going to be good at a sport, that you were stupid, that you were ugly. Do you know, we don't come into the world like that. I believe we are these pure divine spirits that come in, and it's only the first time that we encounter something that is either said to us or mirrored to us about us that isn't true, by the way, and we take it on as real. Like what? How my client took on her father's fear-based thought is real, and it became hers, and she suffered terribly because of it. So we must question our beliefs. I have a chapter in Says Who, you know, old negative beliefs versus current positive beliefs. You can change them out. We can change our beliefs at any given moment. We don't have to be at the effect of an old belief that we've been carrying since childhood into adulthood. Do you know? That's what I'm proposing, is to change out those negative and fear-based beliefs that don't serve our well-being.
1: So it seems to me that the way we know our belief is to really be conscious and cognizant of our thoughts.
2: That's right.
1: Now, that's tricky because we have these automatic thoughts and we're not even thinking about thinking. So your whole premise is that we slow down the reaction process and say, try and catch the thought in the moment.
2: Absolutely. And that's really what mindfulness is all about. And I am a mindfulness teacher. Mindfulness is an integral part of my teachings, in that having an awareness, being present enough to be aware of our own thoughts, you know, so that when a thought comes up, even when it's just gestating, even when it's just percolating, that you get so good at it that you can go, oh, there's that thought. Just wanting to wreak havoc with me, wanting to tell me how worthless I am, how useless I am, how I'm going to mess this up, or I'm not worthy of a love partner, or I'm never going to get that job. I want people to get that good that they catch those troublemaker thoughts when they are just about to do their thing, which is cause us to react. And I do have a chapter on action thoughts. And I speak about that very early on in setting the stage for the Says Who method, teaching people how to become the observer of their thoughts and not the reactor.
1: Very good. I'm thinking of a phrase that you have in your book that might help. At least it did me. It just sort of popped out for me. Is this thought, is it cheerleading me or is it heckling me?
2: Right. I say that in Says Who. Your thought should be your cheering squad, not your hecklers.
1: Yeah. Yeah. So you notice, okay, wait a minute. Is this my cheerleading squad or is this my heckler squad? And then that goes into that other part that you're talking about, reaction as opposed to responding. So if it's just an automatic thought, we're just automatically reacting.
2: We do. And, you know, I just actually did a little, I do some micro content on Instagram. I do these 59 little mini videos, and I just did something on action thoughts. You know, action thoughts are thoughts that are not premeditated. They come out of the blue. They are random. And sometimes they come and go in and out of our minds. And then sometimes an automatic thought will come up and we will react to it. it'll suddenly get our attention and grip us. And what do we want to do? We want to immediately react to it. And that's when words leave our mouths quickly and we can say something to someone that we wish we hadn't. So that is an automatic thought. And I have something separate, which is an action thought. Automatic thoughts are really important to look at because oftentimes we immediately feel them. We feel it in our body. We feel it viscerally, and what do we want to do? We want to release that feeling. When you go into observation mode, you can be aware of it. Oh, there's that thought. There's that thought that I'm about to say something to somebody that I can feel it in my body that I want to release this through. How do we do it? Through anger, through all sorts of emotional heat around what we're feeling, and we say things very quickly. When we're the observer, we take a pause. We take a pause before we're going to say something that maybe we wish we hadn't.
1: You know, it just reminds me of something that I did years ago. This is about driving, because this might come up driving, when we're driving and somebody cuts us off or something.
2: Yes.
1: So this was years ago. Someone did something stupid driving, and I went into that automatic reaction, and I gave this driver the finger.
2: So glad you shared that with us.
1: But what happened changed my life forever. It pissed him off so much that he became an even more dangerous driver, and he did everything, including driving over the median to get past me to do it back to me. And it almost killed him and almost killed me. And I thought, oh my goodness, I will never, ever do that again. I saw road rage happen and I caused it. I could have just gotten out of his way and just let him by and let it go. And I didn't. And I almost died. And he almost died.
2: I am so glad you're sharing this with me, because I cite that exact thing in my book. I say road rage is a perfect example of when a thought goes south, when an action thought takes us over. Do you know, somebody does something to us and we immediately want to get back at them. We feel like we're going to get the revenge. And, you know, sometimes there's a lot in there. It's loaded. It's not just because somebody cut you off in traffic. It's an opportunity. You know, we get triggered. And if we can really take, as I said, that pause, and where you become a really good observer is you go, whoa, I am so plugged in right now. I am about to do something that I know isn't good. Do you know? And that's what I want people to get good at, to go, wow, you know, I was about to go after this person, which could cost you your life. What, for somebody cutting you off? You know, that's absurd. The things that we do, the things that we react to, the things that we're so quick to get heated about, when you become more mindful of your thoughts, you're not going to find yourself being susceptible to that kind of impulsivity, do you know, so quickly.
1: Exactly, exactly. I want to remind our listeners that I'm here with Aura Nadrich, and she is the author of Says Who, How One Simple Question Can Change the Way You Think Forever. 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I'm Justine Willis-Toms. 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

0: I'm here with Aura Nadrich. She's a life coach and also a meditation teacher, a mindfulness teacher, and also the author of Says Who? How One Simple Question Can Change the Way You Think Forever. And Aura, I want to get to the last two questions for sure. So we've gone through acknowledge your thoughts. Have I heard someone say this before? Do I like this thought? Does this thought work for me? We've gone through those. Now, the next question is, am I in control of this thought?
1: Does this thought make me feel better is also another one in there. Make me feel better, which is, you know, similar to,
0: right.
1: Does this work for me?
0: Okay.
1: But
0: does this make me feel better?
1: Yeah.
0: That's a good question. Does this make me feel better
1: yeah.
0: or worse? Yeah,
1: exactly.
0: Good one.
1: So that's that one.
0: But what about, am I in control of this thought? What would you
1: one,
0: say about that?
1: That one is, like I said earlier, you know, that's when we really feel taken over by our mind. And that's mm-hmm. when we get taken over by our thoughts. And we don't need for that to happen by questioning our thoughts. You know, when a thought really has a strong hold on us and we don't question it and we don't challenge it and do the very things that I'm suggesting through the Says Who method, then yeah, you feel like you're taken over. And I've had many clients say to me, oh, or I feel so taken over by this thought, by this belief. It had me running ragged all day. I mean, the things that people go through because they feel taken over by a thought. That's why it's so important to question it.
0: Well, that's the whole premise of all of your work, is that we can question it.
1: That's right.
0: We do not just have to accept this. We can, and in fact, it's good for our well-being.
1: Yes.
0: To question it.
1: Absolutely. The inquiry is important. The investigation is important. We have a right to question our own thinking mind. You wouldn't let other people talk to you like that. The way we talk to ourselves, if we were really privy to what people are saying to themselves, we certainly know what we're saying to ourselves. And it could be very, very critical, even abusive. The things that we mm-hmm. say to ourselves is quite shocking, do you know? So we need to challenge that. You know, I always say you wouldn't let another person talk to you the way you talk to yourself. Those thoughts that you harbor, that you hold, and that you accept readily, you just allow for it in your own thinking mind, and then you feel taken over. Like you're a hostage to your own thinking mind. Well, think about that. You have a say in the matter. You can change that up if you want to. And I want to say that, you know, sometimes people get attached to their negative thoughts.
0: Mm-hmm.
1: Sometimes people get attached to their worried thoughts. Some people get attached to beating themselves up. Do you know?
0: And it's a habit.
1: It's a habit, and they don't know what to replace it with because they haven't thought differently. And it's, you know, an attachment to a way of thinking that maybe you think is serving your well-being, but it probably isn't. It can create all sorts of problems that you have also learned to live with. You know, thoughts can affect our health. The scientific studies today prove that to be true. So question those thoughts. They're important to question.
0: So when you say replace, can you help us to know that process of replacing a thought? That seems a little bit tricky to me.
1: You know, I love the release and replace method, and a lot of my clients get tremendous value out of it. And it's really very effective in that, let's just say a negative thought pops up for you and it just doesn't make you feel good. You know, you've answered those questions. It doesn't make you feel good. It doesn't work for you. You don't like it, you know. And you can say to yourself at that point, you know, I really need to change that thought to something that's going to help me get done what I want to get done. So by releasing again, that's letting it go and replacing it with a thought that might help you get this radio show done. Mm-hmm. Let's just say you had a thought pop up for you that wasn't going to help you conduct this interview in the best way possible. Wouldn't you want to replace that thought with, this radio interview is going to go great? Do you know?
0: So you're not talking about something that's Pollyannish or that,
1: no.
0: Let's only think positive thoughts. You're not talking about being uninformed about our surrounding environment or culture or any of that. It's not about that.
1: No, and I'm really glad you're saying that because I didn't write a quick fix book here. This isn't about let's just think positive all the time. And we're just going to stay so positive all the time. Guess what? That's not real. That is not real. That is not the real thinking mind. We have negative thoughts. We have fear-based. We have a lot of thoughts. As we talked about, 70,000 thoughts going in and out of our heads daily is an awful lot of thinking. And I want people to be responsible for their thoughts. I want people to understand their thinking mind better. It's a big responsibility to know your own mind. There's nothing Pollyanna about this at all. You are going to have thoughts that are going to cause you despair. They're going to cause you a lot of ill feeling, and you're going to want to know them better. You're going to have thoughts that are going to grip you that maybe are going to cause you to think that you should reach out for that drug that could be the beginnings of becoming a heroin addict. Know your mind. It's important. I say your mind is like a Learjet. You better be a pretty good pilot and know how to fly that thing. And I wrote a book to know how to navigate the thinking mind waters. The sea, as we know, is not always calm. Sometimes the waters are very treacherous and very choppy. And you're going to want to know how to be a good sailor of that boat. The same applies to the mind. You're going to have thoughts. They're going to be very scary. They're going to be really painful. They're going to be really difficult for you. You're going to want to know how to navigate your thinking mind better. That's what I'm proposing. This is the technique. This is the method that I'm offering up to people so that it can make your human experience less about the suffering. Do you know? Know your mind. You know, Buddha talked about it. Know your mind. Your thoughts create your reality. Know what reality you want to create for yourself.
0: I'm reminded of a Tibetan saying, which is, if you want to know the past, to know what has caused you, look at yourself in the present, for that is the past effect. If you want to know your future, then look at yourself in the present, for that is the cause of the future. So
1: beautiful.
0: That's what you're saying.
1: Yes.
0: It's like right here, right now, know what you're thinking, bring it up to your consciousness.
1: That's
0: and
1: right.
0: And it's a daily practice. You talk about daily mental cleanup.
1: Yes, it's a daily discipline. You know, understanding the mind, there is another great Buddhist saying, know your mind or it will control you. Do you know? And becoming familiar with your mind requires a wanting, first and foremost, and a commitment to understanding the way our thoughts work and this very powerful thing called the mind, do you know, and the thoughts that are housed in the thinking mind. So yes, it's a discipline. It's like you want to get into shape, you work out, or you walk, or you do things that are healthy for the body. Do you know, you eat better. We need to discipline our mind. Again, going back to the monkey mind, our mind will run us ragged if we let it. We have a choice. Do we want to, you know, put our house in order, our mental house in order, the house of self, or do we want to just let it run wild and ragged and be at the effect of those thoughts and then feel like our mind is controlling us?
0: You know, I'm also thinking of another idea that, if we're working with this and we're doing pretty well, and then we kind of fall off the wagon, so to speak, there's a phrase that I often use for myself that helps to keep me on track. Let's say if I have the goal to know my thoughts and to keep them cleaned out, but then I find myself one day that I've just been a worry all day long or whatever, to say, up until now, it's been, you know, I can change though. Up until now, it's been like that. But right now, in the present, I can do something about it. And often for me, I make the goal of a baby step rather than a huge leap of saying, I'll never think of that thought again. So what can you say about that?
1: No, and I agree with you. You know, calling something like a baby step, I even talk about that. You know, dieting is something that people have a really hard time, you know, sticking to, because I say your thoughts don't continue to support your goal. And the minute somebody, let's say, cheats on a diet, what's the first thing they start to do is they start to beat themselves up mentally with their thoughts. Oh, I'm useless. I'm never going to be successful at dieting. Why bother? So I had a client say to me, you know, came in with a session and said, Aura, I'm going to lose 50 pounds. And I said, oh, that's great. And she kept repeating it. Did you hear what I said? I'm going to lose 50 pounds. And what I really explained to her is that's a great goal to have. But even just saying, I want to lose weight is a great thing to say. You know, sometimes people set themselves up, and taking that first step and I'm going to eat differently, I'm going to really make an effort to stick to a diet this time. You know, these are the preliminary thoughts that really build the foundation, a good solid foundation, so that we can continue having our thoughts support the very goal that we have, which is maybe to use the example of losing weight. Baby steps is a great thing to look at and say, I say one thought at a time. That's a baby step. And by the way, who you are today, you've never been before. You know, so start with one new thought today. Do you know? You don't have to have these huge epic changes all in 1 minute, do you know, or all in one thought at a time.
0: Oh, beautifully said. Thank you so much. Aura, I want to thank you so much for being with us on New Dimensions today.
1: Thank you so much for having me.
0: It's my pleasure. I've been here with Aura Nadrich, and she is the author of Says Who? How One Simple Question Can Change the Way You Think Forever. 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I'm Justine Willis-Toms. 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
1: An important aspect of our kuleana is to support native Hawaiian water birds and the habitats they depend upon. Their populations have been slowly recovering from all-time lows in the 1950s. However, recent analysis indicates sharp declines in several species, including the aleula or Hawaiian gallinule. It is now estimated that there are as few as 700 of these shy little black birds with bright red frontal shields and yellow legs left in the world. The good news is that we know what they need, including managed habitats such as Hanalei National Wildlife Refuge that are free from introduced predators, including feral and free-roaming cats.

Ala'ula have an important place in Hawaiian culture and mythology. One mo'olelo recounts that they stole fire from the god Maui to give to humans and were branded for their misbehavior, resulting in their characteristic bright red frontal shield. Please help us preserve wetland habitats by installing and maintaining septic tanks, leashing dogs around wetland areas, and keeping cats indoors. And learn more about our work at www.kauairefuges.org.

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2: 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And Japanese Grandmas in Hanapepe features Russell Wellington from 6 to 8. Mahalo Nui Loa. 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Aloha kakahi a kakakau. Welcome to our Hawaiian Music Calendar for Sundays. 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

0: The Kukui'ula Shopping Center in Po'epu features Auntie Kawilani Kahalekai from 5:30 to 7:30. 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And Japanese Grandmas in Hanapepe features Russell Wellington from 6 to 8. Mahalo Nui Loa. Have a great Hawaiian day.
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2: On Kauai's North Shore, including Honolulu and Tunnels Beach, conditions can change quickly, even as we move into summer months. 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
3: 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I'm your host, Disc Jockey Jackson. 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In 1863, Charles Tickham bought 3,016 acres of Kula lands from the Hawaiian Kingdom to raise cattle and sheep. 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In 1877, Kilauea Sugar Plantation Company expanded the town. 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

0: Nakikinig ka sa KKCR Hanalei, KAQA Kilauea. Magandang gabi sa inyong lahat mga kababayan at mabuhay!
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Aloha. Our ocean can change quickly, sometimes from calm to dangerous in just moments. Powerful north and west swells bring strong rip currents, shifting sandbars, and heavy shore breaks. 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
2: 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Lingering swells, strong wind currents, and flow from the Hanalei River can still create dangerous conditions. 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

You're listening to KKCR Hanalei, KAQA Kilauea, Kauai Community Radio, the station that lives you back. And, it's another episode of Let It Flow. Hopping on just for a little, we were having some technical things, but now we're just going to flow for a little bit, get things started for DJ QT Beats that's coming in just a moment. I'm here, Lana, with DJ Melody here in the studio, and let's just see what flows. Feel free to call us up, 808-826-7771. Hoping you're having the most beautiful, healthy, vibrant, magical, joy-filled Sunday. Yes. Cool. Melody also wishes you a happy Sunday.

0: All right, that was a new song off of the new album by Paul Isaac, Tubby Love, and called Campfire Anthems 3, and that one also featured Sam Garrett. Anyhow, we're going to jump back into the music. Yes, Melody, you tell them. What song do you want to hear?
1: No.
0: No? That's not a song. I better not ask her because she's going to answer for sure, Wheels on the Bus. And then we're going to have to listen to that. So, anyway. There it is. Wheel Bus. Maybe, honey, maybe. Maybe we'll play it while the people, kind folks on the radio can listen to something else. Anyway, I'm Alana here with DJ Melody on KKCR Honolulu, KAQA Kilauea, Kauai Community Radio. And we'll jump back into some vibes. Here is a song off of Mike Love's latest album, Teachers. This one's called Music is a Cure, as it is. Much love and aloha.

is Simple Life with DJ QT Beats in just a moment. So stay tuned. Hope you have a beautiful rest of your day. 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Going out with some Lizzie Jeff. 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

sun-kissed medicine. 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

0: Aloha, Kauai community, family, friends, and beyond. This is your girl, DJ QT Beats, and you are listening to KKCR Hanalei, KAQA Kilauea, K224CQ Anahola, and K205 FM Honolulu. And this is The Simple Live. Look at that, it's 1:11. 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

0: Aloha, Kauai community, family, friends, and beyond. This is your girl, DJ QT Beats, and you are listening to KKCR Hanalei, KAQA, Kilauea. And this is The Simple Life. Mahalo for joining me here today on this beautiful, soulful Sunday. We've got a little bit of rain and a little bit of sun. Best of both worlds. I trust you are having a beautiful day wherever you may be in the world. We are here zenning out at the studio. Before we continue to zen out, we've got a couple of announcements coming up right now.
1: Aloha mai kakou. Today's Hawaiian word of the day is halele'a. Halele'a literally translates as house of joy and happiness. O halele'a kainoa mua o keia moku o Kauai. Halele'a is the former name of the moku or district known today as Hanalei here on Kauai. The Halele'a district formerly included lands from Kalihiwai all the way to Honopu. Halele'a, house of joy and happiness.
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0: All right, mahalo for those messages. And if you are just now joining us here today on The Simple Life, mahalo for that as well. Today we are exploring the human journey to acceptance. We began by reflecting on the masks, the roles, and the survival patterns that we learn to wear throughout our lifetime. Now we're going to move into the pain that often comes when we resist what is true, right? A lot of human suffering comes from the gap between what is happening and what we believe should be happening, right? We resist the breakup, we resist the change, we resist the delay, the mistake, the truth. We resist the version of ourselves that we are not ready to see. And we tend to tell ourselves, this shouldn't be happening. I should be further along. They should have treated me differently. I should have known better. Classic. I shouldn't feel this way. And while some of those thoughts may come from real grief or disappointment, they can also keep us stuck in a fight with reality. Now, acceptance does not mean that we approve everything that has happened, right? That is extremely important to remember. Acceptance doesn't mean that the pain was fair. It doesn't mean that the harm was okay. It doesn't mean that we stop having boundaries. It doesn't mean that we pretend that we weren't hurt or aren't still hurt. Acceptance means that we stop spending all of our energy arguing with the fact that something is real. And once we stop arguing with that reality, right, we can finally ask, well, what now? What do I need? What is this teaching me? What boundary is now required? Or what part of me needs or deserves care? See, resistance will keep us spinning, while acceptance gives us direction. Let's go over a few reflection questions here. Where in your life are you resisting what is true? What reality have you been trying to negotiate with? We all know we can't negotiate with reality, yet we try to anyways. Is your resistance protecting you, or is it keeping you stuck? What feeling might you need to acknowledge before you can move forward? And what would acceptance make possible that resistance just cannot? Some good questions today, huh? As the music comes in, it's going to be some deep music. Today's a deep show. Maybe the next hour I'll move to Afro House. But as the music comes in, I invite you to breathe into the difference between approval and acceptance. You do not have to approve of the pain to stop fighting the truth of where you are. Sometimes peace begins with one honest sentence. This is where I am right now. All right, mahalo for being here, for sharing your presence, and for having the courage to look at what may be difficult and super tricky to face. Truly, your honesty matters, and you are powerful for that. Just understand how powerful you are, just for having the courage to look inside. All right, let's get back to these beats. Let's get

0: 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Yes, sir.
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0: All right, mahalo for supporting Kauai Community Radio. 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We are here for you, and it is you that helps us be here for you each and every day live on KKCR. All right, if you are just now tuning in, today's reflection is centered on the human journey to acceptance. Now, we've talked about the masks that we learn to wear and the pain that comes from resisting reality. And now we move into one of the deeper parts of the journey, and that is meeting the shadow without letting it define us. Because at some point, acceptance asks us to look at the part of ourselves that we would rather avoid. I mean, we want to avoid these so badly, right? Such as the jealousy, the fear, the control, the pride, the resentments, the insecurity, the anger, the avoidance, the need to be right. And you know, we all have that one in us at some point, at least a little bit, the need to be right, the habit of disappearing, the desire to be chosen, seen, understood, validated, whatever it may be. This is shadow work. And honestly, none of these avoidances make us bad. They are often the parts of us that we have not yet learned how to love or understand. We haven't learned how to integrate them. And personally, I love shadow work, maybe a bit too much. And through my own work, I have learned that the shadow is not always evil or destructive, right? Sometimes the shadow is simply a wounded part of us trying to protect something tender. Something such as, you know, control may be protecting fear. Anger may be protecting grief. Jealousy may be protecting insecurity. And avoidance may be protecting overwhelm. And one of the biggest is pride. Pride may be protecting shame. Now, acceptance does not mean that we let the shadow run the show. No. It simply means that we stop pretending that it is not in the room, that it's not there. It needs acknowledgement, right? Because what we refuse to see often controls us from the background. and what we bring into awareness, what we bring to the light, can begin to heal. Now, the mature path is not, this is just how I am, right? The mature path would be, this is something that I carry. And now I see it. And now that I see it, I can choose differently. That's powerful. All right, let's go over some questions here. What shadow pattern has been asking for your attention lately? Now, which pattern? Let's go over those patterns one more time. There's jealousy, there's fear, there's control, pride, resentment, insecurity, anger, avoidance, the need to be right, habit of disappearing, the desire to be chosen, seen, understood, validated. And this isn't all of them. Those are just a few. Now, what shadow pattern